0: 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Champlain only in 56 pitches through five. As we go to the bottom of the fifth, Mudhens trail it 3-2. This is Toledo Mudhens baseball. Jeez.
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0: All right, Sawyer Gibson Long going to go back to work for the Mudhens. Bottom half of inning number five. They trail it 3-2. A run for Rochester in the third, two more in the fourth. And that's the difference. Seaver King to the plate. He'll lead things off. King, then Morales, and then Ortiz. And the pitch to him will be low and outside. So one ball, one strike count. Pitch count, pretty good shape for Gibson Long. He's at 65 as he fires a bit low. The fastball, that'll make it two balls and a strike on Seaver King. Mudhens would love a full five out of him today. Maybe even more if they can get it. Check swing, and it's a strike anyway. Called strike with a cutter from Gibson Long. Five Ks so far, two walks for Sawyer Gibson Long. Those walks came back-to-back in the second as he misses low to run it full. Three balls, two strikes on Seaver King.

And the pitch will be lifted in the air, foul, backing out of play.

0: And the righty sets, delivers, swing and a miss. Got him on strikes. Excellent pitch there. A slider that Seaver King had no chance on. And a strike count to start the bottom of the fifth for Sawyer Gibson Long. If you're planting a tree, installing a fence, or building a deck, Columbia Gas reminds you always be safe. Contact 811 before you dig down. Those underground utility lines marked. 811 is easy and it's free and it's the law. Sawyer Gibson Long will now face Yohandy Morales. First pitch to him, low and outside, ball one. Nope. Gibson Long certainly could use a quick inning. See if he can get it. Just an inning where he doesn't have to face any traffic would be nice. Ground ball off the bat of Morales. To his left, Navagano, the shortstop's got it. Fires over. That's in time to Valencia. And there's two down. Well, now he's got a really good shot of it. Hasn't had a 1-2-3 inning since the first. Two on in the second. Two more on in the third. And then obviously giving up two runs in the fourth. So he's had a lot of traffic to deal with the last three innings. And he'll face B. Malik Ortiz. B. Malik Ortiz at the plate. Facing Gibson Long. And the pitch from Sawyer. Ground ball over to first. Valencia's got it. He says, I got this one, Sawyer. Steps on the bag. Three unassisted. How about that for the bottom of the fifth? Not much for Sawyer Gibson Long. In that inning, he rips through him. 1-2-3. We'll go to the sixth in Rochester. Still 3-2 Red Wings. This is Toledo Mud Hens Baseball.
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0: All right, Mud Hens to the plate in the sixth. They trail it by one, 3-2. Mud Hens have four hits in this game. Rochester has five. One challenge left for the Mud Hens. As Gage Workman will lead things off, Workman takes a pitch outside. That will be ball one. Actually, that will even the count. One ball, one strike. Just coming back from break, and there's a strike on the board. The next pitch, right there, strike called. 1-2 count on Gage Workman, who has walked in two plate appearances, 0-for-1 today. Ben Malgiri waiting on deck. 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The pitch to Workman. Swing and a miss. Gage Workman gone on strikes very quickly. And that'll bring up Ben Malgiri. 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Mud Hens need to find a way to get a little offense going here. Chandler Champlain has, settled in. He has set down seven in a row And Ben Malgeri at the plate. First pitch to him. He's got a swing. Ground ball hit towards third. Morales has it. Throws. And he got it by a step. Oh, man, was that close. 5-3 on the putout. There's two gone on five pitches in this inning for Chandler Champlain. Champlain just went into the 60s on his pitch count. He's at 61. And we're in the sixth. And he's already got two outs. He'll face Eduardo Valencia. First pitch to Valencia. Slider in for a strike. Valencia today 0 for 2. He's grounded out to Seaver King, the shortstop, twice. Champlain ready. And the right-hander goes into the motion. The 0-1. Chopper foul down the third baseline. Off the bat there of Valencia. Miles 529 plans teamed up with the Mud Hens present Home Run Readers. 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At the plate is Eduardo Valencia. Two-strike count on him. And the pitch from Champlain. Swinging another foul. That one off the plate. Bounces weakly up the third baseline. And the 0-2 again, swing and a foul at the plate. Tried to get him with a curveball, and Valencia just nubbed it. It's amazing. Last year when Toledo was in Rochester, the amount of runs that were scored, we're just not getting it at all in this series. Champlain fires, and that's going to be low. And one ball, two strike count. Last year, the Mudheads went 5-1 in the series. They had 367. They scored 71 runs. They only gave up 31 in that series. They dominated that series against Rochester every night. Felt like it was 10 runs for Toledo. Pitch to Valencia is going to drive this one high in the air to left field. Hit fairly well towards left center, and it's going to be caught right at the wall. The center fielder Pinckney will make the grab as that one had traveled well, 394 feet, but not enough to get out off the bat of Valencia. Mudheads go 1-2-3 in the sixth. Well, into the bottom half of inning six. Mudheads trail it 3-2. This is Toledo Mudheads Baseball.
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0: Well, back we are in Rochester. Mud Hens trailing at 3-2. Sawyer Gibson Long out for the sixth inning. He's pitched well. 74 pitches so far in the game. He's going to face Brady House, who has been on base twice on him. A walk and a single. He's also scored a run. Big, wild swing at the first pitch, which was a slider way outside the zone. Matter of fact, I'll tell you how far this was outside the zone is. Reaching for it was Tomas Nito, and he couldn't get it. Went all the way over to the screen, but that one really fooled Brady House. Next offering, swing and a miss. He went right back out there. Got him to swing and miss again at a slider. Now two strikes on a house. Might go back with that same pitch, I think. Jeez. Looked pretty silly on two of them in a row. He does come back with it. He gets a piece this time. Grounds it over to third. Young's got that. Throw across is in time. 5-3. Gibson Long with a quick out here in the sixth inning. Sawyer Gibson Long. Longest he has gone all season is five innings. So he has just surpassed that. 5 1/3. His pitch count is right now at 77. His previous high was 79 back in early April, April 19th. He went 79 pitches. Right now it looks like he's going to blow past that unless there's going to be a quick pitching change. Harry Ford at the plate. Ford is 0-1 with a walk, and he takes a first pitch strike from Sawyer Gibson Long. And the next offering will be a bit outside. Try to get him to chase that slider. And he wouldn't. Struck him out swinging his last time up. Six Ks so far on the night for Gibson Long. As he fires, another swing and a foul down off the bat of Harry Ford. Ball and two strikes on him. Season high in Ks for Gibson Long is 8. He had that against Columbus in a 5-inning start back on the 30th of May. You can see when he's going good, certainly what he can do. As the next pitch swung on and missed. He got him on strikes. And Harry Ford strikes out. That's strikeout number 7 of the ball game for Sawyer Gibson Long. With Ricky Venasco up in the bullpen, it looks like, yep, Gary Jones is coming out. He's going to make the change right there. It'll be 5 2/3 innings for Sawyer Gibson Long tonight. Gary Jones takes the baseball from him. He'll give up 5 hits, 3 runs, all earned. It's like 3 walks in the game and the 7 strikeouts for Sawyer Gibson Long. Let's see on his pitch count. He'll go out of the ball game at 81 pitches. So he jumped up a little bit. 81 pitches as the Mud Hens will go to the bullpen. Ricky Venasco take over. Venasco's been really good this year. He has been downright nasty a lot of the year. Ricky Venasco, 1-0 record, a 1.21 ERA, 16 appearances, worked 22 1/3 innings, giving up just 15 hits. He's walked 10, but he struck out 35 for Ricky Venasco. Ran into a little trouble his last time out. We'll tell you a little bit about that. For him over the weekend against St. Paul, he went 2 innings, gave up 2 runs, 1 earned on 2 hits with 3 walks. A rarity there for Ricky Venasco. I just told you that. He walked 10 on the year in 22 innings, but 3 of them just came in his last outing. Ricky Venasco taking his final warm-up tosses. He'll face Andrew Pinckney. Pinckney with a walk and a strikeout. And Ricky Venasco, you figure, could get 4 outs. What they would probably do is have him finish this inning, work the 7th. Mud Hens down 1, 3-2. Andrew Pinckney at the plate. Pinckney struck out in the second, walked and scored a run in the fourth. First pitch, Venasco. Curveball strike. Pinckney looking out at that pitch like, what in the world? And that thing started off at his shoulders, dipped right into the zone. He comes right back with it. It's in there again. Back-to-back called strikes. And a two-strike count on Andrew Pinckney. Who steps back, time called. Every strikeout thrown by Monette's pitcher, renewed by Anderson and Helping Hands, each donate $5 to the American Cancer Society. Manasco kicks and delivers. Strike three called. Boy, Pinckney stood there and watched three pitches come in from Ricky Venasco, and he's gone. We go to the seventh. Mud Hens trail it 3-2. This is Toledo Mud Hens Baseball.
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0: Get a pitching change as Robert Kranz is going to take over for the Rochester Red Wings after Chandler Champlain went 6-7 pitches to get through six innings. He allowed the Mudheads 4 hits, 2 runs.
10: What does it mean to live here, serve here?
0: And then he got one walk with 2 strikeouts for Champlain. He goes out. Robert Kranz takes over, and he is making his AAA debut. It was 2-0 at AA Harrisburg. 10 appearances there. 3.29 ERA with a save and one opportunity. 13 2/3 innings. He allowed 11 hits. 3 walks to 23 strikeouts for Robert Kranz. Started his year in high A, and he's just been working his way up very quickly. He didn't last long in a high A, actually, as he delivers a strike in to Jace Young. And then the next pitch misses way high. It's Young, Gentry, and Nito here in the seventh. Kranz, speaking of him, he had 2.25 ERA in high A. He only allowed 6 hits in 16 innings with 27 strikeouts. So he's been really good. 23-year-old. Native of Keller, Texas, 7th-round pick in 2024 out of Oklahoma State for the Cowboy. And the pitch to Young, he's going to drive that high in the air, foul, back and out of play. That'll make it a 3-ball, 2-strike count. Chase Young with a homer today, and that was back in the second inning. That started the scoring for the Mudhens. Hit it to straightaway center, 414 feet. He's going to drive this one high in the air towards left center. That's going to get down. Bouncing up against the wall. Lipscomb will get to it. Cruising into second is Jace Young. Lead off double. And the tying run at second for the Mudhens.
11: Oh!
0: as Tyler Gentry will stand in. And the first pitch to Tyler Gentry is a strike. And it's going to be a challenge here. Gentry says, nuh-uh, this is a ball. Gentry is right. It's outside. So that's ball one. Good challenge for Gentry. Third win tonight for the Mudhens. On the challenges, Gentry winning one here. Rochester's yet to challenge tonight. Kranz is ready, and he fires a bit high. Make it 2-0 on Tyler Gentry. Tomas Nito on deck. And the next pitch in tight. It hit him. That catches Tyler Gentry on the back of the left arm. He hit him with an 88-mile-an-hour cutter. He threw all cutters to him. And heading to first is Gentry. First and second, nobody out here on the top of the seventh. Tomas Nito is coming to the plate. We're going to get a mound visit. Harry Ford has gone out for a chat. Matter of fact, pitching coach is going to come out as well because they want to set up exactly what they want with Tomas Nito at the plate. Nito 0 for 2, strikeout and a pop out. Andrew Navagato behind him in this order for the Mudhens. Tomas Nito ready to stand in. The visit is complete. Kranz making his AAA debut. Boy, interesting spot to put him in. Champlain was just cruising. Matter of fact, the Mudhens hadn't done anything against him. He had set down 10 straight batters going back to the third inning for Champlain. Tomas Nito takes ball one. Next offering, way up and in. He's going to turn out of the way of that. Ball two. Now Kranz has missed wildly with two pitches. Boy, sometimes that happens when you get into your AAA debut, move it up a level. You want to impress, and then nothing hits the zone. Again, wild, high and outside with the next one to make it 3-0. That was a cutter. Fastball gets into the mid-90s. Cutter in the upper 80s. He has not shown anything else yet. Fastball way up and in. Ball four. That was a slider, so there's his third pitch. And Tomas Nito will trot down to first. Guess what? Mudhens have the bases loaded. Nobody out here in the top of the seventh. And Tomas Nito down to first. And it'll be Andrew Navagato is going to get a chance to bat. Well, the base is loaded and nobody out. And a big time spot for him. First pitch to him is up and in. Ball one. Boy, this is one of those. I'd have a hard time even swinging the bat right now. Make him throw you a strike. Andrew Navagato's had three at-bats so far. With the bases loaded this year, yet to pick up a hit. And, you know, it means he's due. He takes a strike on the inside corner. He was not even offering, period. Maybe he barely even flinched at that slider. He wanted to see Kranz throw a strike. And he may wait another. Yep, he does. Doesn't even move, and it's high. 2-1. I'd keep going on it if it's me. Just I want to see him throw a strike. And consistently, maybe make it two in a row even. Pitch is low. He went with a fastball. That one's down near the feet of Andrew Navagato. It's 3-1. Well, got a couple thoughts here. You could try for it if you think he's going to be around the zone. A 3-1 pit, nowhere close. That's way outside. Ford had to reach out to catch it. Ball four. This game is tied. Chase Young will come in to score. It's an RBI walk for Andrew Navagato. We're even at three. And the top of the seventh. 16 pitches in for Kranz. He has yet to get an out. And that's going to be all for him. As LeCroy comes to take the ball from him. Boy, Chandler Champlain was rolling. They go to get the young guy in, Kranz. And he has a hard time. Gives up the double right away. Hits a batter. Back-to-back walks. The game is tied at three, and the bases are loaded. Go to get the young guy in, Kranz. And he has a hard time. Gives up the double right away. Hits a batter. Back-to-back walks. The game is tied.

And the base is loaded with nobody out. Take a look at the numbers for Penrod. He is 0-3 with a 4.50 ERA. 23 games. He started four times. He's also finished out six with three saves in three tries. 28 innings of work. He's given up 32 hits, 14 earned runs. He's walked 21. He's struck out 31. He's allowed three homers. Opponents are hitting 291 off of this left-hander, and it'll be Max Clark to face him with the bases loaded. Excellent opportunity for the Mudhens to grab the lead. They led early, 1-0, 2-0. If you're just joining us, run in the second, run in the third. Rochester counter with a run in the bottom of the third. Then two in the bottom of the fourth to lead it 3-2 up until this inning. A double from Young. Gentry hit by a pitch, a walk to Nito, a walk to Navigado, and the game is tied at three as the Mudhens have scored a run. And they're hoping for more in this spot. As Clark will stand in to face Penrod. Penrod fastball slider combo. And he takes over. This is a tough spot. Penrod was up back in 2024 with Boston. Made his major league debut. He misses up and in ball one. Seven appearances for the Red Sox. Four innings, gave up one run. He did walk four and struck out three in that time, but a 2.25 ERA in his major league career. And he delivers low and outside from the 29-year-old who has been in AAA baseball since 2024. He's had a tough time, though, at the AAA level. 6.26 career ERA. As he rocks and fires way high, that's ball three. 3-0 on Max Clark. Could we see yet another walk? Runner at third is Gentry. He's itching to come home. That would give the Hens the lead. After Navigado got an RBI walk a moment ago, Penrod delivers nowhere close. Way high again. That's ball four. Max Clark walks. Gentry crosses the plate. Mudhens take a 4-3 lead on an RBI walk to Max Clark. There's still nobody out with the bases loaded, as Nito is now the runner at third. Navigado at second. Clark at first. Little conversation with our umpires quickly. Still nobody out in the top of the seventh. Mudhens still with the bases loaded. And Max Anderson to the plate. Anderson. How about this? He's 3-for-5 with the bases loaded. And he's driven in four. And he's in there in a good spot. Pitches inside. Ball one. Well, Penrod hasn't thrown a strike yet since coming on. That run, by the way, charged to Krantz. So he's given up two. Could take a couple more yet. And the pitch to Anderson. Swung on and fouled. Out of play. Tell you what, even if you can grab a run, maybe two more. You're kind of hoping for at least two more here. Get yourself a three-run lead. Anderson ready. The 1-1 to him. He's going to take a cut, miss at a fastball, bottom part of the zone, 95. Nito the runner at third. Navigado at second. Clark at first. They 1-2. Ground ball up the middle. Diving stop by Glasser. He's got one play. That's the first, but it's going to drive in another run. Crossing the plate is Tomas Nito. Make it 5-3 Mudhens. RBI ground out for Max Anderson. As Anderson will pick up RBI number 29 on the air after Clark just tied him with his 28th. Navigado had picked up his 10th. Gage Workman to bat. Workman still in a great spot. There's only one out. You got a runner at third with good speed in Navigado. And the first pitch to Workman is a

0: strike. Now it's second and third, one out. Mudhens trying to grab another run. Berkman could do just that. He could do even more. Pitch to him is going to be slugged high in the air. This is the center field. Pinckney's going to grab it, tagging at third. Navigato, he will score. And a sacrifice fly and an RBI for Gage Workman. Clark is held at second. Make it 6-3, Mudhens. All of those runs charged to Kranz as he got no one out. One hit, four runs, all earned. And two walks with no strikeouts. Penrod, his day's done. Coming out to make the change is Matt Lecroy. As they're going to bring in yet another arm, third pitcher used in this inning, as Eddie Jean is going to come in. Jean pitched just to a couple of batters yesterday. So Jean is going to come in. Penrod is done. And what a seventh for the Mudhens. They only have one hit in the inning. But they've scored four runs. Penrod, two-thirds of an inning. He could still take a run. He hasn't yet, but he could take one if Max Clark scores. And Eddie Yeen coming in to take over to face Ben Malgeri. Check the numbers on Eddie Yeen. 2-1 record, 3.58 ERA. 32 and two-thirds innings of work. He's given up 24 hits, 13 earned runs. He's walked 15 and struck out 31. Opponents hitting just 203 off of Eddie Yeen. And boy, the Mudhens got Champlain out of the game. And that has made all the difference. Yeen in his ninth professional season, third with the Nationals. He's originally signed by Washington way back in 2017. We saw him a lot with Indianapolis in 2025 when he had a 3.06 ERA. And Eddie Yeen taking over on the mound. He'll face Ben Malgeri. Two down, runner at second. Mudhens lead this game 6-3. Malgeri waiting on Gene, who is ready to finally deliver a pitch to home plate. And the right-hander delivers inside, ball one. Boy, a lot of waiting there for that one. Just kind of drifted inside. Gene, 6'3", 265-pounder. This right-hander at ESL Ballpark in Rochester. Pitch is low to Malgeri, 2-0 on him. Ben Malgeri today, he is 1-for-3 with a single that drove in a run back in the third. Malgeri, 2-0 pitch to him, will be a strike. Clark, good speed at second for the Mudhens. RBI a moment ago for Gage Workman. Pushes his RBI total up to 35. Malgeri swing and a foul. Backing out of play. Only this has been a free pass inning. Malgeri, the eighth man to bat in the top of the seventh. I wonder if the Mudhens may have to go to another arm. Ricky Venasco has been sitting there forever. Came on and got that one out on three pitches to finish off the sixth. And now the Mudhens dominating seventh here. It's taken quite some time to run through. Malgeri waiting on a 2-2. Gene delivers way low, and actually that'll be ball four. As another walk, it'll bring up Eduardo Valencia. He'll be the ninth man to bat in this inning. And the Mudhens have put four on the board. And now they got two more on again, first and second. How many walks in this inning? Let's count them up for you. There has been four walks and a hit batter. There's only been the one hit in the inning. That was the double off the bat of Jace Young to start the frame. Young has moved into the on-deck circle as Eduardo Valencia takes ball one. Well, this tells you pitching and defense matters. Talked to Gary Jones. He said it, I think, four times last week when the Mudhens struggled against St. Paul. Gene delivers in tight. Rochester came into today in first in the race for the first half championship. Percentage points ahead of Memphis because they played two less games than Memphis. So now their win total ends up being better. Memphis losing yesterday to Nashville in quite a slugfest, 10-7. Pitch is high to Valencia, 3-0 to Eduardo Valencia. Well, Clark the runner at second, Malgeri the runner at first. Eduardo Valencia's 0-3, he's grounded out twice and flied out his last time up. Gene Reddy, he'll kick and fire, it's low, that's ball four. Another walk in the inning, the fifth walk of this seventh. The bases are loaded again for Jace Young. Valencia is going to drop off his batting gloves. He's going to head down to first. Eduardo Valencia gets a free pass. It's a free pass Thursday for the Mudhens as they now have see themselves a bases loaded spot for Jace Young. Jace Young today has homered. He's doubled. He scored a couple of runs. He hit a liner to short for his only out. Eddie Gene. They brought him in the hopes he was going to fire some strikes. Well, that hasn't happened. As Young waits on Eddie Gene. Gene misses inside. Ball one, another miss. As Young waits on the next pitch from Gene. He fires outside, 2-0 on Jace Young. Wow, this has been almost a comedy of errors in this inning, just with the fact that nobody could throw a strike. Kranz threw four strikes in 18 pitches when he got lifted. Penrod, 5-10. Gina's thrown so far 11 pitches. He only has two strikes as he misses outside. It's 3-0 to Jace Young. That's a changeup that misses. So Jace Young waiting on a 3-0 pitch, and it's a strike. Young was ready to throw the bat away. He thought he had an RBI walk, as that is all it's been in this inning. RBI walk after RBI walk after RBI walk. It's been crazy. What a seventh. 3-1 pitch is inside corner for a strike. Run it full. Three balls, two strikes on Jace Young. Mudhens have scored four. They lead it by three. 6-3 in the seventh inning. This top of the seventh, which has probably taken longer than half the game to play. Time called as Young steps back. Now, this has been a 25-minute half inning. As Jace Young fouls it off. We'll get another 3-2 pitch coming up. This will be the seventh pitch of the at-bat. And Jace Young with a 3-2 count. And Jace Young waiting on the pitch from Eddie Yean. He'll fire, and it's ball four. Challenge coming as Harry Ford wants to take a look at this. I think this is going to be inside. This looks like it's going to be another walk. And it is. That's outside. Ford loses a challenge. And the Mudhens get another bases loaded walk. This one from Jace Young. It's their fifth run of the inning on the sixth walk that they have gotten. And Tyler Gentry was hit by a pitch his first time up. Jace Young is second RBI of the game. And Tyler Gentry at the plate. Gene delivers a strike to him. And the roar of the crowd for that one. They're just happy to see a strike. Gene trying to get through this seventh and keep it somewhat close. It's 7-3 Mudhens. As the pitch will be called a ball, a little bit low. Boy, the only pitch he really throws for a strike right now is a fastball, and that's even about 50-50. Probably if I'm Tyler Gentry, I'm just expecting fastball. It's there. He swung and missed. And Tyler Gentry batting for the second time. He's the 11th man to bat in this top half of the seventh. 7-3 Mudhens. 1-2 the count on Tyler Gentry. And the pitch to him is low. 2-2 on Tyler Gentry. Gentry with the bases loaded. Clark has come in to score. Swing and a miss, and that is it for the inning. 11 men to the plate. The Mudhens score 5 runs on 1 hit, and they leave the bases loaded. There were no errors in the inning. And the Mudhens head to the bottom of the seventh. Time to stretch in Rochester. They lead it 7-3. This is Toledo Mudhens baseball.
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0: Well, how about that, Hens fans, for an inning? Ricky Venasco gets to come out. He's in great shape to pick up a win. Ricky Venasco will face Trey Lipscomb, Philip Glasser, and then Christian Franklin. Hitters 8, 9, and 1 in this order for Rochester. And after an amazing seventh for the Mudhens, when you look at all of the free passes, They took six walks plus a hit batter in the inning. The one he hit was the first man that came to the plate, and Jace Young, he doubled. And that was it. Everything else, RBIs for walks, an implosion for the pitching. Yeah, that's not defense. That's all pitching. As Ricky Venasco faces Trey Lipscomb. Now, can the Mudhens get a good inning out of Ricky Venasco to kind of shut things down? Pitch way outside. That's ball one. And Trey Lipscomb. Ricky Venasco faced one batter in the last inning. He came on and got the strikeout of Pinckney on three pitches. He delivers, and that's there for a strike.

And the pitch will be lofted in the air to center. On his run to his right is Clark, and he'll make the running catch. First out of the inning on a fly ball to center. We're in the bottom of the seventh inning. Mudheads with the lead, 7-3. 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At the plate is Philip Glasser. Glasser 1-for-2 with a single and a run scored. He's going to take a pitch on the inside corner for a strike. Yeah, this is a massive half inning. Finasco, if he can shut him down, it changes the way everybody looks at the rest of this game. Pitch way outside to make it 2-1. Ricky Finasco. At 1.17 ERA. Struggled a bit when he went up to Detroit. Pitch is, well, we get time called here. 2-1 count on Philip Glasser. He stands back in, waiting on Finasco. He'll deliver, swing, and a miss. Now some of the other scores that are important, actually, is Omaha beat St. Paul today in game one of a doubleheader, 12-4. That might effectively end the run for the St. Paul Saints. Nashville-Memphis is in a rain delay. That's the big game. You're talking about the first half standings. Pitch way inside, nearly hit Glasser. Runs it full, 3-2 on Philip Glasser. Glasser waiting on Finasco. Kicks and fires, swing, and a miss. He goes down on strikes. Second out of the inning, second strikeout for Finasco. After a solid start from Sawyer Gibson Long, 5 2/3, 5 hits, 3 runs, 3 walks, 7 strikeouts, but season high 81 pitches for him. That'll bring up Christian Franklin's fanned twice and had a single sandwiched in between. And the pitch will be close, but called a ball. Finasco winds and delivers. That's it tight. Finasco's 2-0 is right there for a strike. Taking all the way was Franklin. Fastball right down the pipe there. Now time called. We're going to get a challenge on this, I think. Nope. They went to the challenge and, well, now there's confusion. Yeah, Finasco's saying, did they go to a challenge? And now our umpires are going to get together here. And we'll get the crew chief, Mitch Trezziak, coming down the line from first base. And I think he's made the call. Yeah, Tomas Dito saying, hey, they put it on the video board. We were going to a challenge. Did we have a challenge? Each team is missing one. Each team has a challenge left. And now I guess they caught there's a light underneath the batter's eye that has gone off. So Franklin is seeing that light heavily, and they've found that. I think they're trying to figure out how they can get that turned off back there. Yeah, it's just a standard light that's shining right through the lower part of the batter's eye. So, of course, you could see it easily. Mitch Trezziak going to go over and talk to the grounds crew here, and Matt LeCroy just to see if he can get that turned off. ABC Warehouse, still the closest thing to wholesale, meeting deals on appliances, TVs, furniture, and mattresses since 1963. Everything you need for a home all in one place, ABC Warehouse. Now they're trying to get him to shut that light off. And
He's over there talking to one of the grounds crew guys just to say, hey, can we get that shut off? Now he's going to go over and talk to Gary Jones. Let Gary Jones know what's going on. Meanwhile, we got a 2-1 count. And they're still trying to get that light turned off. It is bright. It is going right through the batter's eye. I don't know if they even know what light that is. There's somebody just walked right by it and put his shadow in front of it. And the grounds crew here at ESL Field trying to get that to shut that off. And the beauty of technology, it's probably all run on a system that they can't, you know, you gotta, if you turn one off, a whole bunch gonna go off. Let's hope that's not the case. The light's taking over as we approach 9 o'clock Eastern time. There's two down in the inning, and there they go. Well, whatever that light was, they've got it. We got it shut off. Oh, yeah, somebody just came out from there. Must have went down there, just unplugged it from the wall and the socket, said, here you go. We're ready to roll. Vanasco at 15 pitches as he faces Franklin with his 2-1 count. And Vanasco delivers high to make it 3-1. Yeah, I was nervous on Vanasco. He sat for nearly 30 minutes while Toledo was walking around the bases over and over again in the top half of the seventh. It can be tough to come back out and amp it back up. Check swing, but it's a strike on Franklin. Seaver King is on deck. As Franklin waits on the next pitch, it'll be outside. That's ball four.

0: So Seaver King will come to the plate after the walk, two-out walk to Christian Franklin. So first pitch coming to Seaver King is 1-for-3 with a hit. Bounced in the dirt, and that'll be ball one. Yeah, King's single came in the third inning when he hit Franklin trying to go from first to second. 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King waiting on a 1-0. He'll swing and line this one in the air right to the shortstop, Navagato. And that will end at the bottom of the seventh. The two-out walk does no damage. We go on to the eighth. Mud Hens lead it 7-3. This is Toledo Mud Hens baseball.
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0: All right, back we are in Rochester. Mud Hens with the lead 7-3. That big seventh inning. Tomas Nido will take over. We get another pitching change. After, by the way, Penrod actually didn't end up taking any runs. They all went against the rookie. Actually, he ended up getting one. One run that Gene Walk put a run on the board on him. One run in two-thirds of an inning with a walk. And Gene gets away with a third of an inning, walking three. And with one strikeout as well. As the new pitcher that is taking over for Rochester, a right-hander, Trevor Gott. Trevor Gott from Lexington, Kentucky. He'll take over on the mound, and he delivers. First pitch is in for a strike to Tomas Nido with a cutter. Trevor Gott, we'll get you his numbers here in a moment. Actually, we'll get them to you right now as the catcher, Harry Ford, is going out to chat with him. Gott, 4-0 with a 3.95 ERA, 21 appearances. He's worked 27 in third innings, giving up 21 hits, 12 runs. He has walked 13, struck out 25, opponents hitting just 208 off of Trevor Gott. Nido walked and scored a run last inning. Gets a big, healthy swing and a miss. Two strikes on him. And the next pitch, way outside. That'll run it to a one ball, two strike count.

got ready. And he kicks and fires. Check swing. Did he hold up? Yes, he did. And it'll make it 2 balls, 2 strikes on Tomas Nito. Andrew Navigato waiting on deck, followed by Max Clark. Nito waiting on the pitch from Gott. 2-2. The righty delivers. Drive high in the air. This is heading to left center. It's going to get down. Picking it up is Pinckney. He's going to fire into second. Heading for two is Nito, and he is gunned down at second. As the tag put on by Glasser, a single for Tomas Nito. He's out trying to stretch that into a double. That'll bring up Andrew Navigato. Well, he hit it well. Tomas Nito put it in a good spot, but a good play. Pinckney got to it quickly and rifled a perfect throw into second. First pitch to Andrew Navigato. He's going to swing and drive one high in the air that's going to drop in the right field. That'll be a base hit. Little floater to right. Gets down for Navigato after a walk and an RBI his last time up. He's now 1-for-3. As he gets his on-base streak out to 7 consecutive games for Andrew Navigato. And that'll bring up Max Clark here in the top of the 8th inning. Mud Hens lead it by a count of 7-3. Gott delivers, ground ball, foul. Just foul up the first baseline. Max Clark today, single and a run scored. He's walked, scored a run, and driven in a run. And he's 1-for-3 with that walk. For Max Clark, has really been heating up. Came into tonight 7 for his last 17 at the plate. Facing Trevor Gott. The 0-1 pitch coming up. And the righty slings it. Ground ball through the right side of the infield. That'll be a base hit. Navigato will stop at second as it's fired back in by the right fielder, Franklin. That was hit on a bullet on the ground, 106 off the bat. That thing got out to right in a heartbeat. That'll bring up Max Anderson with 2 on. Navigato at second. Well, this inning would look a little different. Nito isn't thrown out or the miss throw. Navigato trying to go to third. They're going for a double steal, and they're both going to get in. The ball gets away to center. Navigato's coming in to score. Into third is Clark, and that one gets away. Clark will come home to score. 2 more runs go on the board. Make it 9-3, Mudahens. As Navigato came in to score on the stolen base. So you had the stolen base. And for Navigato, it ends up being his 3rd. For Clark, it ends up being the 14th for him. Then you get the E2. And then you'll end up getting an E8. A couple of errors that put runs on the board. And a 9-3 lead. As the Mudhens have scored 7 runs over the last 2 innings. And Max Anderson at the plate, all of a sudden, nobody on with 1 out. And the only Gott's not fooling anybody. But the stolen base is number 3 for Navigato, 14th. So back-to-back errors as well put on the board. Now we got another delay again. Everybody is pointing out to center field. I don't know if that light came on again or what. But yeah, they got another delay going. Yep, that light is on again. Oh, they just turned it off. There we go. Somebody just cover it or something. That's wild. Get the best possible bone, joint, muscle care. 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That's twice. The camera person out there in center field has had to run underneath the batter's eye and turn off a light.
Well, you'd think at that point, just unplug the thing. Or clip the cord, something. 9-3 game. As the pitch is swung on and lifted foul. Back and out of play off the bat of Max Anderson.

0: And a swing and another foul off the bat of Max Anderson. Two balls, two strikes on Anderson. Max Anderson today is 0 for 4, but he does have an RBI. An RBI ground out. And a shoot one in the air foul back and out of play. Max Anderson waiting on the next pitch from Gott. And he's going to pop it up. This is playable foul ground, except Ortiz has no idea where it is. And it bounces in fair territory. Anderson is safe. Oh, my. That is unbelievable. Abimelech Ortiz went into foul ground, and then he lost it in that twilight sky. Yeah, he ran all the way into foul ground and then put the arms out like, I got no idea where this thing is. No one else could pick it up. It landed about a foot from the first base bag in fair ground. And then it rolled foul after that, but it didn't matter. Anderson got to first. Well, chuckle a little bit about that one. Little pop-up on the infield that ends up being a base hit. Don't see that too often. Gott delivering to Workman and a first pitch strike. Now that should have been the second out of the inning. Gage Workman today. RBI, sacrifice fly his last time up. He's 0 for 2 with a walk. He'll swing at the next pitch and shoot it foul into the glove of the catcher. Ben Malgeri on deck. Gott's having a hard time getting any outs in this inning. Errors certainly don't help. The pitch to Workman. He's going to drive this one in the air to left field. That'll get down. A base hit. More Gage Workman. Back-to-back singles. That one more the legit variety. And the Mudheads put two more on. And the eighth man to bat in this inning is Ben Malgeri. Malgeri today, a single, drove in a run. He's also got a walk. So 1-for-3 day for Ben Malgeri with an RBI. 9-3 Mudheads. Gott delivers, ground ball up the middle. That goes right to Glasser, the second baseman. He'll flip to King, the shortstop. Back to first, it goes to Ortiz. That's a 4-6-3 inning-ending double play. Mudheads, though, send 8 more to the plate. They put a couple more runs on the board thanks to a couple of errors. And we move on to the bottom of the 8th. Mudheads now lead it 9-3. This is Toledo Mudheads Base.
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0: All right, we go to the bottom of the eighth. Pitching change coming up for the Mudheads as Nick Sandlin will take over for Ricky Venasco. Went an inning in the third, did Venasco. He walked one and struck out two. As we look at Nick Sandlin. Nick Sandlin with the Mudheads, 10 appearances, a 1-0 record, a 3.38 ERA, 13 and a third innings, giving up 7 hits, 5 earned runs. He's walked 8 and struck out 17 for Nick Sandlin. Nick Sandlin had some time this year with the Angels, 8 games there. An 11.42 ERA as he delivers a first pitch outside, ball one. As Yohandy Morales is the first man to face him. Sandlin pitched great on Sunday, the 14th, against St. Paul. Inning and two-thirds, he struck out 4. He really had it working. Matter of fact, his two outings, last two outings against St. Paul, his first one he gave up a couple of runs, but after that, he really locked it in. 2 2/3 innings, struck out 6. Walking just 1 for Nick Sandlin. As Yohandy Morales takes, and he will drive one foul up and out of play down the right field line. Ball and 2 strikes on Morales. Sandlin, the third pitcher of the game. I'll tell you what, if he does 2, I mean, you want to talk about a happy manager. You can get to reset that bullpen a little bit today. Swing and a miss, and Morales gone on strikes. Slider there from Nick Sandlin, and now he'll face Bimelec Ortiz. And Ortiz today, 0-for-3, fly out, and a couple of ground outs, both to the first baseman, Eduardo Valencia. First pitch to Ortiz, outside, ball one. Next one will drift in for a strike. A loft speed pitch there. Slider that cuts in. Fastball slider splitter for Sandlin. Ortiz waiting on the next pitch. He's going to drive it high in the air. This is the right center. Well hit and way gone. That thing is out of here by a mile. Ortiz with a big-time blast. Look at the estimated distance on that, because that thing was a moonshot. Way out of here. His 13th home run on the year. 103 off the bat. 436-foot shot off the bat of Ortiz. And it makes it a 9-4 ball game. Boy, he just turned around a splitter. I mean, he hit it over the exotic Pet Birds and More sign out in right field. Bunch of signs out there past the outfield. That one one of the more entertaining. Swinging a foul down the right field line off the bat of House. Brady House today. Walk, single, run scored, and then grounded out. Back in the sixth. We're in the bottom of the eighth. Mudheads lead at 9-4. And Sandlin delivers a bit inside the slider there. And it's 1-1 on House. Harry Ford on deck. Mudheads have blown this game wide open. Pitch is driven high in the air to center. Racing back. Clark to the wall. And he leaps up and makes the grab. Max Clark had to leap into the center field wall. But he made the grab on that fly ball from House. House hit it 100 miles an hour off the bat. Clark just had to keep retreating, and he leaped up. It would have been right at the top of the wall, and he got it. That'll bring up Harry Ford with 2 down and a run in on Nick Sandlin. Sandlin's only thrown 10 pitches so far as he faces Ford. First pitch from Sandlin. To Ford will be a swing and a miss. Had him out in front of a slider. Next offering, another slider, another swing and a miss. Two quick strikes on Harry Ford. Two strike count, time called. And Sandlin, that three-quarter delivery that he has. He's ready and delivers way outside with a fastball there, kind of yanked it all the way through the left-handed hitter's batter's box and back to the screen it went. Nito gave it an effort, but nobody on base. No need to dive out there. As Ford will look at a 1-2 pitch. Sandlin delivers. Drive in the air. Foul down the right field line. And another 1-2 coming up from Nick Sandlin. Trying to finish off Rochester in the eighth. And send us to inning nine. Pitch outside. Runs at two balls, two strikes. Sandlin ready. He fires. It's close. Called a ball with a fastball a bit low. Tried to get him to chase, and he wouldn't. Next pitch is right there. Strike three called. He caught him on the outside corner looking. A couple of strikeouts in the inning. One run in on the home run by Ortiz. We'll head to the ninth. Mud Hens have the lead at 9-4. This is Toledo Mud Hens Baseball.
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0: All right, we go to the top of the ninth inning. We're going to get another change as Carson Palmquist is going to take over on the mound. Gott went one inning, gave up five hits in the inning as, they just hit it really well. Two runs, one earn. Obviously, with the errors that went on the board. No walks, no strikeouts for him. As Penrod will face Eduardo Valencia, the only man who didn't bat in the eighth. Lefty delivers, first pitch swinging, and it's a drive high in the air to center. Pinckney has that tracked, and he'll make the grab. And that fly ball will mean the first out of the inning. The left-hander, Carson Palmquist, native of Fort Myers, Florida. 6'3", 206-pounder. And for Palmquist, this is what he has done on the year. He started the year in Albuquerque, now with Rochester. Five appearances with the Red Wings, no record, 3.38 ERA, eight innings, four hits, three runs. He's walked two and struck out three. As we're going to get a challenge, and that will overturn what was a ball call for a strike. So Ford successful on a challenge here in the ninth. Mudheads leading it 9-4. They've out hit Rochester 10-6, looking to take the lead in this series. So win tonight, they go up 2-1, finishing off the first half in Rochester. Second half starts next week in Worcester. Pitch is missing outside with a cutter to Jace Young. Jace Young's had a very strong day. Homer, double, walk. He's driven in two. Only time he was out was on a liner back in the fourth inning. For Jace Young. And he's in a hitter's count now as we're going to get a challenge. It was called a strike on the 1-1, and it's high. That'll make it two balls and one strike. Jace Young winning a challenge. So Young says, all right, if you're going to challenge Ford, I'm going to challenge. And there you go. So Jace Young in the hitter's count. Pitch is up and in, 3-1 to count on him. As we're in the top of the ninth inning. Now, Mudhead fans, did you get caught trying to steal a base or get hit by a pitch or a bad driver? Call Groth & Associates, your local law firm. We'll help you out of a jam. Pitch misses outside. That's ball four. Palmquist with a walk. And that'll bring up Tyler Gentry. Now, the Mudheads, get this, have had eight batters walk tonight. Wow. That's a lot. Of course, six of them coming in one inning. That makes a big difference. Chandler Champlain, I mean, disappointed. He left after six strong innings. First pitch to Gentry is a swing and a foul down the right field line. Tyler Gentry tonight. Not much early. Got the single in the second. Stole a base, then was stranded. Grounded out in the fourth, then hit by a pitch and scored a run, then struck out. In the same inning. Ground ball through the right side of the infield. That'll be a base hit. Single to right. Stopping at second is Young. Two aboard for Tomas Nito. Tomas Nito has a 1-for-3 night with a walk and a run scored. After Gentry gets the single. First pitch to Nito is inside. Ball one. Fastball missing there. Not overpowering. 88-89 from Palmquist. And the next pitch outside. Now 2-0 on Tomas Nito. With first and second already on for the Mudheads. Nito waiting on the next one. And that's going to be a swing and a miss. And a chase a slider down and in. At the plate is Nito. Waiting on the fourth pitch of the at-bat. And it's going to be inside and it hit him. Right on the leg, Tomas Nito takes a curveball down and in. And that'll load the bases here in the ninth. That'll bring up Andrew Navagato. One out here in the inning. So Navagato, again, out of that number nine spot. Single and an RBI last time up. Walking an RBI the inning before. He drives the first pitch out the deep right on the run. Looking for it and making the grab at the wall is Franklin. Tagging at third is Jace Young. He'll come in to score, make it 10-4 Mudhens. And Tyler Gentry will move over to third. Tomas Nito stays put at first. It'll be runners at the corners for the Mudhens with two down for Max Clark. And Max Clark getting his sixth time at the plate tonight. Mudheads, five runs in the seventh, two in the eighth. They've added another here in the ninth. As Clark takes low, ball one from Palmquist. So another run put on for the Mudheads. Once they got to this bullpen, the bats have just come alive. Champlain held into four hits. A bunch of those were early in the game. Check swing, and he went too far. That's a strike on Clark. Two for four today. He's also had a walk. He's driven in a couple of runs for Max Clark. And the pitch will be right there for a strike to Clark. So 1-2 the count on him. Top half of inning nine. And the pitch will be outside. I get two balls, two strike. Top half of inning nine. And the pitch will be outside. I get two balls, two strike.

0: And we'll go on to the bottom of the ninth. Mudhens in command, 10-4. This is Toledo Mudhens Baseball.
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0: All right, we head to the bottom of the ninth inning. Nick Sandlin try to finish this game out for the Mudhens. Gave up a run in the eighth on the home run. Sandlin will face the bottom third of the order. Pinckney, Lipscomb, and Glasser. So Andrew Pinckney will start it. Walk and a run scored, sandwiched in between a couple of strikeouts. As the Mudhens have the lead, 10. All right, as Sandlin's ready. And he fires the first pitch outside, ball one. As the next pitch from Sandlin will be wide. Andrew Pinckney leading off here in the bottom of the ninth inning. A one ball, one strike. On Pinckney, Sandlin trying to finish this out for the Mudhens, and he delivers low. Well, that'll make it 2-1. Pinckney waiting on Sandlin. And the pitch going to be driven in the air to right field. On the run is Gentry, and he tried to grab it with a slide. It hits off his glove, and that will drop for a base hit. So a single for Pinckney. And a leadoff single for Rochester in the bottom of the ninth inning. That'll bring up Trey Lipscomb. Lipscomb with a double in three trips. First pitch to him. He's going to ground this one up the middle, and it's going to squeeze into center field. Rounding second, heading to third is Pinckney. So he goes first to third. Runners at the corners for Rochester. Now they're thinking, hey, we're not done yet. Yeah, we're down six, but we got an offense on our own right. Going to bring up Philip Glasser. Glasser tonight, 1-for-3 with a single. Glasser waiting on the first pitch from Sandlin, and it's off the plate. Ball one. one thing you don't want to have is a couple of

0: hits here, and the next thing you know, you're sweating this game out. As the pitch from Sandlin, check swing, that's a strike. 1-1 the count on Glasser. Dangerous hitter. He is looking at him, the way he's operated the last couple of days, looks like a guy who can really just put together some hits as he drives it up the middle, and that's going to get through. Workman was playing him in the hole at second. It goes near the bag, and that'll be a base hit. Drive in a run for Rochester, their fifth of the game. Three straight hits, RBI for Glasser. It's a 10-5 ball game. And Christian Franklin to come to the plate. And still plenty of runs to work with, but, man, you'd like to see an out go on the board as Tomas Nito goes out to talk to Nick Sandlin. Sandlin going to face the top of the order in Franklin. That means King, Morales might get a chance to bat as well in this inning. As the first pitch to Franklin is right there for a strike. And Sandlin starts him off with a slider in the heart of the zone. Sandlin working quickly here as he's got the baseball. He's ready to fire again. And the pitch will be another slider in for a strike. And Franklin quickly behind in the count, two strikes. He's fanned twice tonight. He's also singled and walked. Oh, a 1-for-3 performance for him. Seaver King on deck. Sandlin delivers, swing and a miss. He got him on strikes. Nice pitch there, a splitter to finish him off from Sandlin. Almost wonder if Tomas Nito went out there and said, hey, let's get serious. Five-run game. You got a couple of runners on. Let's go get him now. And Sandlin, three straight strikes. And he'll face Seaver King. He's got a single and four trips. 1-for-4 day for the shortstop. The pitch is right there for a strike. Fastball right down the heart. I don't know what King was waiting on, but he wasn't waiting on that pitch. Bottom of the ninth, one out, two on. Ground ball foul off the bat of King. After Franklin caught looking. Now it's Seaver King in a two-strike hole. Sandlin. Ready? Kicks, fires, strike called. Oh, man, again. He goes with a fastball, and King had no idea that thing was coming. He stood there and just watched it go right down the heart. Back-to-back K's for Sandlin. It's got Rochester down to their final out. And the first pitch, swing and a miss by Yohandy Morales. Morales tonight, RBI ground out, 0-for-4. He has that RBI. Pitch wide to make it 1-ball, 1-strike on Morales. Sandlin now into the 30s in his pitch count. He's at 34. As he delivers low and outside to Morales. Big fly here would make it a two-run game. Morales certainly capable. With Ortiz waiting on deck. And the pitch outside, make it 3-1 on Morales. Dangerous hitter to mess around with a little bit. And the pitch to Morales. He's going to drive that one in the air towards left, and it's out of the reach of Malgeri. That's going to bounce up against the wall. One run is in. Malgeri gets it back in quickly, so Glasser has to stop at third. Morales into second. It's an RBI double, and that'll bring up Bielamik Ortiz. And we're going to get a pitching change. Connor Pilkington is going to have to come in. Connor Pilkington loosened the pen. And he's going to come on. Nick Sandlin is going to go an inning and two-thirds. Wanted to get that final out. Not able to do it. After the double, we'll take him out of the ball game. And Connor Pilkington going to make his way in from the dugout to try to get this final out. Sandlin, an inning and two-thirds. He allows five hits, though. So far, he has given up three runs. Could take more. No walks and four strikeouts for him, though. As we close in on the three-hour mark to this game. We were humming along through six in the seventh. That top of the seventh, that near 30-minute top half of the inning, certainly slowed that up. As Pilkington is on to make the change. Just had his glove checked to make sure he's got nothing on it. Gary Jones talking to him, hands him the baseball. Now Tomas Nito will have a few words with him as well. Connor Pilkington, 1-5, a 4.64 ERA. He has started three games. He's also finished out a couple. 33 innings of work. He's given up 26 hits, 20 runs, only 17 earned. He's walked 28 and struck out 30 for Connor Pilkington. Trying to finish this game out facing Ortiz. The beauty of it is if Ortiz ends up homering, it would be a 10-9 game. There's only two on. You got to think positive here sometimes with a big bopper like this at the plate. Guy that can leave the yard in a hurry. We just saw it in the eighth inning. Pilkington picked up a hold the other night when he went an inning and two-thirds, gave up one hit and a run. That was on Tuesday in Toledo's win, 2-1. Now here he is trying to shut this one down. Tying run is on deck. As the lefty, Connor Pilkington. A couple of warm-up tosses. He says he's good to go. Pilkington to face Ortiz. Trying to close this thing out. As we have hit the three-hour mark in this game, pitch is going to be low. Ball one. Ortiz, 1-for-4 with that homer. As Pilkington rocks and fires, check swing, and it hit the bat, so it's a foul. That'll make it 1-1. Ortiz steps back after that check swing that came up and in. Connor Pilkington trying to finish this off. Pitch to him is outside. Make it 2-1. Now a good hitter's count for Ortiz. Pilkington running. He'll deliver. Ground ball to Workman at second base. He scoops it. Fires over to first and plenty of time for three. Pilkington comes on. He gets the final out, and that'll do it. Mud Hens pick up the win today by a final count of 10-6. We'll have a timeout. Our post-game show is yours next. Stay tuned for that. This is Toledo Mud Hens Baseball.
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0: All right, our final score, the Mud Hens 10 and the Rochester Red Wings 6, as the Mud Hens pick up the victory. They won two out of the first three in this series. Probably should have won yesterday, too. They were basically one out away from doing that. They could be up 3-0 in this series, but they've taken two out of the first three. As we get to our Metzgers printing and mailing highlights from this game, and we go back early in the contest. Mud Hens got on the board first, bottom of the second, thanks to Jace Young. Shrugs his shoulders and his 1-1. Going to be hit high in the air. This is deep to center. Looking up is Pinckney. It's gone. A home run for Jace Young. The first hit of the ball game leaves the yard, and Toledo takes a 1-0 lead in the second. Yeah, they would end up going up 2-0. Then they trailed 3-2 until they got to the seventh. He had all the walks, only one hit in the inning. A 5-run inning for the Mud Hens as they gathered in the lead. And before Rochester could start to try to make a comeback, the Mud Hens, well, they kept aggressive in the eighth inning. How about the double steal for Navagato and Clark to place these two runs? Well, this inning would look a little different. Nito isn't thrown out, or the miss throw. Navagato trying to go to third. They're going for a double steal, and they're both going to get in. The ball gets away to center. Navagato's coming in to score. Into third is Clark, and that one gets away. Clark will come home to score. Two more runs go on the board, make it 9-3 Mud Hens. Yeah, that put a capper on this game for sure. That double steal with two errors against Rochester, who is the number one fielding team in the league with a .987 fielding percentage. Well, you know what? That fielding percentage doesn't help when you throw it away, and they threw it away twice on the same play, and that allowed the Mud Hens to grab the 9-3 lead, and they end up grabbing the victory by a final score of 10-6. Here's your final line score for today. The Mud Hens had 10 runs on 11 hits, no errors for the Mud Hens, and they left 9 on base. Rochester finished up with 6 runs on 10 hits. They had those two errors we just played for you, and they left 7 on base. Ricky Venasco gets the victory. 2-0 is the record for Venasco. The loss went to the first appearance at AAA for Kranz, as he didn't get a batter out, gave up a hit, walked 2. 4 runs later, he also hit a batter, and he takes the loss. He's 0-1. Connor Pilkington gets the save with the on-deck base runner, the tying run. You end up getting the save, and he did his first for Connor Pilkington. As the Mud Hens pick up win number 33 on the year, they're now 5 games below 500. Obviously won't make it to 500 for the first half, but at least they could probably get close and set themselves up for a good start to the second half. The loss for Rochester, tough one for them, 43-27. So they'll have to watch and see what happens tonight. They'll be rooting for Nashville to kind of keep them in front in the first half standings. Our next broadcast is coming up tomorrow night on a Friday night, a 6:45 first pitch. We'll take the air at 6:40 to get you set for that one and bring you all of the action. Want to thank AJ back in the studio. Great job as always, as that's going to do it for our game broadcast tonight. My name is Matt Melzack, and once again, your final score, the Toledo Mud Hens 10 and the Rochester Red Wings 6. Good night, everyone.

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27: Erupted late for a 4-1 victory on Thursday to take control of its group. 1-1 draw between South Africa and Czechia. Both teams lost their opening matches and both knew another setback would seriously hinder their chances of reaching the round of 32. South Africa faced some strong criticism following their 2-0 loss to co-host Mexico, which raised the prospect of the country extending its run over never having advanced to the knockout phase of a World Cup, even as hosts back in 2010. And in Major League Baseball, the Angels placed center fielder Mike Trout on the 10-day IL Thursday with the right hamstring strain. He said he suffered the injury while running the first base during Wednesday's victory against the Arizona Diamondbacks. For more scores and analysis, check out ESPN.com and the all-new ESPN app. Coming up, game night with Emmett Golden and me, Q Myers, here on ESPN Radio and the all-new ESPN app.
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9: Game night. Made you look. Made you
10: look. All right, Emmett. What caught your attention, my man? What made you look?
11: Well, what made me look was actually something we talked to Dan about. Canada, 6-0 over Qatar.
10: Yeah.
11: Man, I listen, and Canada won their first ever match in the World Cup. I didn't expect them to win a match, to be honest with you. I was like, okay, yeah, they're a host country, but they're going to be out of this quickly. And they poured it on today. Now, I know Qatar isn't some juggernaut. Like, I totally understand that. Mm-hmm. But that really did catch my eye because I did not expect that performance from the Canadians.
10: Yeah, I mean, 6-0, that's a whooping, right? I mean, there's no doubt about
11: 48
10: it.
11: 48-0, you know
10: right.
11: What I'm saying?
10: Yeah, exactly. But my question to you is, what does 9-man Qatar mean?
11: Oh, so that means they got 2 red cards.
10: Ah.
11: Right? So you start with 11, they got 1 red card, they were down to 10, man. They got another red card, they were down to 9.
10: When you it means what it says, 9 men. That's what they had.
11: And that's why it got out of hand because, right. I mean, when you're playing 11 on 9, you know, it's kind of tough. And that's why getting a red card is so debilitating and crushing because you don't sub. You don't go, all right, he's out of the game. We put someone in his place. Nah, that's it. The only guy if a keeper gets a red card, you can put in a new keeper, but you got to take someone else off the pitch. But yeah, that was it was out of hand. They had 2 guys get red cards.
10: Yeah, no doubt. So I was wondering about that. You know, I was checking it out, getting the information on it, and I thought it was the obvious of 9 men. That's who they had, but. Again, you're the soccer aficionado, so I'll defer to you. I know you do. There was a pretty bad injury in that game as well. And I don't remember who it had, but I feel like they said that he might have broken
11: his leg. And that was one of the red cards.
10: Oh, okay.
11: That was one of the red cards, you know, because it was a reckless challenge. And obviously a real bad injury happened from it. And that the gentleman got sent off who committed the foul.
10: Okay. All right. See, that makes sense. See, look again. Learning, man. We're learning here on game night on ESPN Radio on the ESPN app. That is what caught Emmett's attention. That's what made me made him look. What made me look, unfortunately, is in Major League Baseball, and I feel like I may have jinxed this myself. Last night, we were showing love to Mike Trout, and I said that the Angels are not playing very well, but it's nice to see him out there healthy. And then I saw the headline today. The Angels have placed center fielder Mike Trout on the 10-day injured list.
11: Oh, yeah.
10: So I was like, wait, I was just talking about it. We literally were showing him love, you know, and all the way up at the end of the show last night, he had gone yard. I was like, again, it's just good to see him out there playing. He's a guy that's not always the loudest. You know, you don't always see him and hear about his team because they're not very good. He's never complained. He's like the silent superstar. So I was excited about the fact that he was out there and healthy, and then he's out. And it's only 10 days right now, but still, it's like, man, it's another injury. It's a hamstring strain, and he said he suffered it while running to first base during Wednesday's victory over the Arizona Diamondbacks.
11: Yeah, think about, there was a time when the Angels had Trout and Ohtani and didn't win the World Series. Like, they don't even think they made the playoffs.
10: Right.
11: You know, like, so it's insane how they had that much talent. And with Trout, man, he truly is a great baseball player. Just always hurt.
10: He is 34 years old and has not played in more than 130 games in a season since 2019.
11: Yeah. It's bad, man. It's bad. And you know, I think you see that sometimes in sports, guys that are crazy talented, but for whatever reason, they can't stay healthy. Odell Beckham Jr., amazing player. He's been hurt 90% of his career, and it's unfortunate because you want to see the best players out there healthy and on the field.
10: Yeah, no, you really do. And so that's what caught my attention. That's what made me look. The fact that Mike Trout is on the 10-day IL, and there is no timeline for his return. He's saying he hopes it's a short stay. Everyone hopes it's a short stay because obviously it's a lot more fun watching the Angels with Mike Trout playing as opposed to him in the clubhouse not being in action. So that's unfortunate for him. It's game night here on ESPN Radio, the ESPN app, SiriusXM Channel 80, and tune in. We are presented by Progressive Insurance. And, you know, there's another thing as I'm watching this Mexico and South Korea, and it's in the 62nd minute. It's another thing about this World Cup that I'm still trying to figure out, man. I can never tell, and I guess this is why the NBA is the way the NBA is. I can never tell if these guys that go down like they just got shot, if that's real or if that's just them flopping. I can't tell.
11: Yeah, I'm with you. And so a lot of times it's flopping. I won't even say a lie. Half the time it's flopping. The other half, like when they slow it down, and you know, guys are trying to kick the ball, right? Mm-hmm. A lot of times you come down on someone's feet with your cleats. And that hurts because they're playing with super light, they call them boots, cleats on. Mm-hmm. So you'll see somebody go to stomp to go get the ball and just crush some toes, right, and or scrape somebody's ankle. So there are times when they are putting a tremendous amount of sauce on it where you're like, man, they barely even bumped you. You know, flopping definitely originated in soccer, but there's other times it's like, oh, that looks like that hurt.
10: Right, well, I always want to say, man, get up, man, you ain't hurt. Like, that's how I always initially look at it.
11: Yeah.
10: I do it like I see LeBron. When I see LeBron go down, like, he just got shot, I'm like, man, you ain't even hurt, man, get up.
11: Right.
10: So that's the same thing I want to say, but then all of a sudden you'll see a match like you saw earlier between Canada and Qatar. It's like, oh, wait, hold on, he's really hurt.
11: Yeah, they carried him off on a stretcher.
10: Yeah, exactly. I guess it takes a stretcher. Oh, this is the other thing. What's in the magic can?
11: It's numbing spray.
10: Oh, okay. I'm like, how do you go and spray something, all of a sudden the guy's good? Like,
11: yeah, it's numbing spray. That's what that is.
10: I'm about to say, man, I ain't never sprayed no deodorant, all of a sudden I felt better. Right?
11: What if that's all it was, right? Like, you twist your ankle and you just spray some Old Spice on it and you're good.
10: Shh, shh, shh. All right, I feel good. Like, what are we doing?
11: That is awesome. I do say I can tell you're learning, though, because, like you said, in the 62nd minute, when the clock said 61 and some change, you always go up.
10: No, I was looking at ESPN.com, and it was already ahead of me.
11: Oh, dang. All right, never mind. So, like,
10: I can't lie to you, man.
11: All right, I appreciate that. Like, right now on TV, I have 63.03.
10: I got 64.
11: Okay, so that would be the 65th minute. You go up.
10: But it's at 64.
11: Right, but if there's some change,
10: it doesn't say change. It says 64, then a line.
11: Flat?
10: Yes.
11: All right, well, that's because they don't have the clock running on the
10: box score. Just says 64 like an Impala, so I'm a roll with 64. What are we talking about? Look, man, don't try to get too cute and advanced on me now.
11: No, I was giving you some credit.
10: Now it's at 65. I'm not rolling it up to 66.
11: Yeah, but it's in, like, I'm a little behind you. It's in the 64th minute for me now.
10: See, this is what happens when I give you the props for being the teacher and learning me on this stuff. Then all of a sudden, you want to take basic math and turn it into trigonometry.
11: Just go up one.
10: You're trying to turn basic math into trigonometry. You're trying to make me read this, and you're behind me, but the website's ahead of me.
11: You know what?
10: I'm all over the place.
11: I'm actually wrong from this aspect.
10: Unbelievable.
11: The website is giving you that it's in the 65th minute. So you are right, by reason. Thank you. Thank you. Because I'm looking at the clock, and then I look at the box score, and I'm like, you know what? They're right. It is the 65th minute because there's 64 minutes on the clock right now.
10: Okay. Can we get someone else in here who really is? Where's Dan? Where's Dan? Can I get a real, true soccer aficionado? If we're going to do this World Cup thing, one of us has got to be smart.
12: Lovely jubbly.
11: I mean, I'm jubbly bubbly, right?
10: Oh, it's lovely jubbly.
11: Oh, lovely jubbly. Yeah, there
10: Ring
11: you
10: it
11: go.
10: Again. Ring the bell again. This is lovely, unbelievable. This is my mama used to say that her mama used to say this is a fire predicament that you've gotten us into. And that's exactly what you've done right here. You've gotten us into a predicament, and I can't even spell that word.
11: Rub a dub dub, right? Ain't it something like that?
10: This is, you want to talk about taking a hard left and just rolled right off the street, man. We're on the curb.
11: Yeah.
10: We got the car laying in the ditch right now.
11: Right. That's facts. That is facts.
10: That's unbelievable. And I was looking for you for guidance, man. With guidance like you, I got you.
11: That was my bad.
10: Yeah, you're right.
11: Yeah, it was
10: right.
11: My bad. You
10: unbelievable.
11: Know, I
10: didn't
11: afraid when I was wrong.
10: Next time I do an update on soccer, it's going to be when it's over. And I ain't going to have to worry about how much time is left. It's going to be no time left. The celebration was on for the New York Knicks. It's on for us next here on Game Night on ESPN Radio and the all-new ESPN app.
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18: Good afternoon. This is Paul Keel's leaderboard keeps changing. The opening round of the U.S. Open at Shinnecock Hills in New York. Sam Stevens now the leader. He is at 2 under par. He has a 1-stroke lead over a field of 8 golfers that are at 1 under, including Rory McIlroy and Ludvig Åberg. Baseball today, 6th inning in Milwaukee. The Brewers, a 2-1 lead over the Cleveland Guardians. David Fry has homered for the lone Guardians run. Cleveland trying to snap a 2-game losing streak. They are still tied for first place, however, in the American League Central. Other games underway in the majors this afternoon. 3rd inning, Minnesota leads Texas 4-0. In the 9th, it's Toronto and Boston tied at 3-all. Off day for the Cincinnati Reds, who opened a series in New York against the Yankees tomorrow. At the World Cup today, Chechnya and South Africa played to a 1-all draw. Currently underway, Switzerland and Bosnia-Herzegovina are scoreless. Later, it's Canada against Qatar, and Mexico will take on South Korea. A Senate bill aimed at regulating college sports and providing antitrust protections is headed to the Senate floor for a vote. However, both the Big Ten and the SEC are still opposed to it, and the bill could still have other changes. The NHL today cleared Mike Babcock to coach the Edmonton Oilers should they decide to hire him. questions surrounding Badkopf have to do with his hiring in Columbus in 2023 and when he left the team by mutual agreement because of claims of violating player privacy. Meanwhile, the NHL's Washington Capitals today signed head coach Spencer Carberry to a multi-year contract extension. His team missed the playoff by 4 points. This is the Ohio News Network.
12: Your Skynet overnight forecast calls for mostly cloudy skies, gradually becoming clear with a low of 55 degrees. For Friday, it'll be sunny, a high of 76. Friday night, mostly clear skies with a low of 55. Saturday, a slight chance for showers or thunderstorms in the afternoon, mostly sunny with a high of 78 degrees. Sunday, a chance of showers in the afternoon and 77. For Skynet weather, I'm Max Crenshaw, ESPN Radio, 1430 AM and 105.7 FM.
19: 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A catchy song, of course.

0: have to apologize for being a champion.
1: Yep. Yeah, winning a championship means never having to say you're sorry.
0: Exactly. 100%. Exactly. Right. And look, Jalen Brunson, I think we can all agree, is a guy that we can all support. Right? He's a good dude. He's a hard worker. Is he smaller? Sure. Does he have the heart of a guy that's 6'8"? Absolutely. You know what I mean? Like, he's one of those guys. You don't have to be a Knicks fan to root for Jalen Brunson because you know he's got it. There's certain dudes that it don't matter their size. It don't matter, you know, just anything about them. They just have it. You can't really explain it. But when he has Wemby on him and he's going to the rack, and everyone knows that Wemby could fly over the top of him and throw that thing against the backboard and it's going the other way, and he gives him a little nudge, and then gives him a little another nudge, like, yeah, okay, I got you, big fella. Oh, wait, hold on, I got you again. And then puts it in. That's saying something. I like to say he got a little something in his neck. He got a little something in his neck there.
1: No doubt. And never been in trouble for anything.
0: Right.
1: You know what I'm saying? And those
0: he's
1: type
0: a good
1: of guys,
0: dude.
1: Yeah. Yeah. And those type of guys are easy to root for. And, you know, obviously it looks like he was raised right and all that. So he's the type of star that the NBA, and they do embrace him, they should embrace. He's in the biggest market, one of the biggest markets anyway, in America. He's excellent, clean, that no issues, a great player, and he just brought a championship to the city of New York, so his stock couldn't be higher right now.
0: Well, I think that he also brought up a lot of attention to him and the Knicks. And you're probably thinking, like, well, how in the world are they just now getting attention? Like you said, they're in the biggest market, you know, in the world, in New York, right? I mean, of course, that everyone sees them. But if you're not really locked in, yeah, you know the name Jalen Brunson. Yeah, you know he's not, you know, the biggest dude. But you don't really know his game until you see him in the postseason, until you see him night in, night out, until you see him going up against the guy who everyone just said is the new face of the league and win, right? And take down a team that a lot of people on this show thought that, hey, man, whoever comes out the West is winning the championship.
1: Yeah.
0: The Knicks are just playing for second place.
1: Mm-hmm.
0: And they came out and was like, right, we're playing for second place. They lost one game.
1: Yeah.
0: One game.
1: And that, it was a close one, and that was a close one. You know, I'd always had the Western Conference team as my favorite, but there was something, especially after I saw how they just slapped around the Cavaliers. You know, it was crazy what they did to the Cavs. I was like, they might have something. You know, I don't know if they could overcome, because look, the Spurs and the Thunder are two great teams, but we found out the Knicks are a great team too, because they showed up and they didn't fold at all.
0: No, not at all. So we heard from the head coach, Mike Brown. We heard from the MVP, Jalen Brunson. You got to hear from the mayor.
2: We waited without ever knowing if this day would come, and we waited because we knew deep down in our sick, suffering hearts that it would. New York City, this team has done it. The New York Knicks are NBA champions. One last time, New York, say it with me. Knicks in. Knicks in.
0: Go, New York. Go, New York. Go. I didn't know where he was going. I thought he was going to do that. I thought he was going to say, I thought he was going to bust a couple lyrics, man. I thought that's where he was going.
1: Seemed like he was getting ready for a cipher for sure.
0: Yeah.
1: Nick Cardi, our resident Knicks fan, who's on the board tonight. Did you go at all? You spend any time at the parade today, Nick?
3: No, I didn't. I'm like you. I'm not really a big parade guy, but
0: that's
3: like
0: what I'm talking about.
3: Like, people were lining, like I told you guys last night, before our show ended, I had friends getting on their trains to get into the city. And it was like 1 a.m. Eastern, so like, I don't know, it was a crazy scene, but I enjoyed watching from my couch this morning.
1: That's a good seat, you know.
0: That's what I'm saying.
1: Ain't a bad seat.
0: I watched the Golden Knights parade from my couch, and I was good with that. It looked like there was a lot of fun, looked like people were having a great time. I celebrated with them from my couch, and when I had to get up and go to the bathroom, I went up and got to the bathroom, and I didn't have to stand in line.
3: To be fair, though, you would have to battle, what, like 20 people for that Vegas parade, or
1: oh,
3: what?
1: Come on, man. That's a shot, man.
0: Yeah, ring the bell, homeboy. Yeah.
3: Oh, it's Vegas. It was their first championship. There were 2 million people at the parade today in a one-mile radius.
0: That's fine. All you got to do, Google search. Google is your friend. Go look and see how many. Yeah, I'm sure it is. I bet it is. Go to ring the bell, because there was plenty of people out there at the Golden Knights parade.
2: Go, New York. Go, New York. Go.
1: Nick, Cleveland only got a couple hundred thousand people in it, and it was 2 million in Cleveland for the parade. So you know what I'm saying? We did it big ourselves. I ain't even know how to have a parade.
0: See, I came with peace, and y'all want me to leave with violence. That's all right. That's fine. That's all right. He's Emmett Golden. I'm Q Myers. It's Game Night here on ESPN Radio. Coming up next, the best landing spot for a superstar. 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
7: This is ONN. Good afternoon. This is Paul Keel's leaderboard keeps changing. The opening round of the U.S. Open at Shinnecock Hills in New York. Sam Stevens now the leader. He is at 2 under par. He has a 1-stroke lead over a field of 8 golfers that are at 1 under, including Rory McIlroy and Ludvig Åberg. Baseball today, 6th inning in Milwaukee. The Brewers, a 2-1 lead over the Cleveland Guardians. David Fry has homered for the lone Guardians run. Cleveland trying to snap a 2-game losing streak. They are still tied for first place, however, in the American League Central. Other games underway in the majors this afternoon. 3rd inning, Minnesota leads Texas 4-0. In the 9th, it's Toronto and Boston tied at 3-all. Off day for the Cincinnati Reds, who opened a series in New York against the Yankees tomorrow. At the World Cup today, Chechnya and South Africa played to a 1-all draw. Currently underway, Switzerland and Bosnia-Herzegovina are scoreless. Later, it's Canada against Qatar, and Mexico will take on South Korea. A Senate bill aimed at regulating college sports and providing antitrust protections is headed to the Senate floor for a vote. However, both the Big Ten and the SEC are still opposed to it, and the bill could still have other changes. The NHL today cleared Mike Babcock to coach the Edmonton Oilers should they decide to hire him. Questions surrounding Babcock have to do with his hiring in Columbus in 2023 and when he left the team by mutual agreement because of claims of violating player privacy. Meanwhile, the NHL's Washington Capitals today signed head coach Spencer Carberry to a multi-year contract extension. His team missed the playoff by 4 points. This is the Ohio News Network.
8: Your Skynet overnight forecast calls for mostly cloudy skies, gradually becoming clear with a low of 55 degrees. For Friday, it'll be sunny, a high of 76. Friday night, mostly clear skies with a low of 55. Saturday, a slight chance for showers or thunderstorms. In the afternoon, mostly sunny with a high of 78 degrees. Sunday, a chance of showers in the afternoon and 77. For Skynet weather, I'm Max Crenshaw, ESPN Radio, 1430 AM and 105.7 FM.
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10: Hey, thanks, guys. I live about a mile from where the Stanley Cup is going to find its resting spot at the end of the parade route on Saturday, and I could not be more excited to go down there and celebrate my Canes with my best friend, Nolan. He got me into hockey when I moved here in 2020. It's just been the special thing. Made me just fall in love with this city and this place, and I'm going to be moving to D.C. next month, and so this is just the craziest culmination for a full-time season ticket member. For it to end this way, it almost feels super surreal. So yeah, the answer is go to your parade, and mine's for the 2026 Stanley Cup champion,
11: Alex,
10: Hurricanes.
11: Real quick, like, have you planned on how early you're gonna get there? You know what I'm saying? Like, what are you sleeping out, you know, on the street? Like, what are you doing? How are you making sure you get there?
10: So what am I doing right now? Right now I'm on Fayetteville Street in my car. I'm already beginning to scope it out. I'm gonna circle back on the bike tomorrow and see when people start lining up, and we're gonna kind of go from there. This is our first time, you know. It's a lot of we haven't been here before, or we haven't been here in 20 years, and so I think we're going to kind of find out.
11: Nice, man. We appreciate the call.
12: Yeah, hey, man, Alex, do your boy a favor, man. Go on and get that Stanley Cup and just, you know, bring it to Vegas, and we'll just keep it in my house, man. We'll just keep it here in Vegas. It could be
11: like
12: y'all's, right? No, yeah, exactly. It could be yours, right? The Hurricanes earned that bad boy, but let's just go and keep it here in Vegas with us. We'll keep it for safekeeping, just in case. I don't want it to get in harm's way. I'm looking out for
11: right.
12: y'all.
11: Right.
12: That's
11: right.
12: All.
11: Yeah. That's it. That's it. No ulterior motive.
12: None. We'll sit it next to the other one.
11: Right.
12: No sense whatsoever. Yeah. Alex, great call, man. Really good stuff. Do appreciate that. 888-SAY-ESPN, 888-729-3776. Let's go out to the Lou, St. Louis. Talk to Donnie. Donnie, welcome to game night. What you got for us?
13: Evening, boys. How we doing?
12: Fantastic,
11: doing great,
12: brother.
11: Man.
13: Good. So, I got three topics. First off, shout out to Michelle Smallman from St. Louis.
12: There you go.
11: Mm-hmm.
13: Number two, Jalen Brunson. He is a top five Nick, but he's number five. You guys want my top five?
12: Sure.
13: All right. Patrick Ewing, number one. Clyde Frazier, A.K. Walt, number two. Willis Reed, number three. Bernard King, number four. Bunsen, number five.
14: Okay.
11: That's fair.
12: I ain't mad at that. So he got him as a top five Nick, not necessarily a top five player in the league.
13: Yes, sir. Third point. Parades. Shout out to Jason Tatum, the Celtics. Number two, St. Louis Blues. Number three, St. Louis Cardinals. I'll hang up, boys. Thanks.
11: All right. Yeah, we appreciate it.
12: Guess he's been to all of them, man. Well, he sounds like a winner.
11: Hey, he's about St. Louis.
12: Why are you so greedy, Donnie? Why are you winning so much and going to all these parades and celebrating championships? Why can't you be like Emmett and me, where we don't have too much to celebrate?
11: Not very often,
12: Emmett,
11: anyway.
12: I got a lot of WNBA championships, so. Three out of four.
11: Oh, okay.
12: Well, three out of four and the Golden Knights, so that's four out of, you know, whatever.
11: It's all good. Just wait until the Cleveland gets its WNBA team. All right? You know what's going down. Then talk a little. I actually root for the Aces.
12: I know.
11: You know what I'm saying?
12: Well, I mean, yeah. Sometimes you make good decisions.
11: You know, Las Vegas is my second favorite city.
12: Yeah, I know, so we only let you in the city limits once in a while.
11: Once a year, that's right.
12: Exactly. We don't let you come here too often. Now, Donnie seems like he's a winner, so we're going to have Donnie come all the time, hang out with us, and leave some of his good luck on us. I'm just saying.
11: Yeah, because I don't leave good luck.
12: At all.
11: I leave destitute.
12: He leaves, yeah. That, and then I end up having to spend a lot of money.
11: Yes, you do.
12: So there you go. He's Emmett Golden. I'm Q Myers. We do want to hear from you at 888-SAY-ESPN, 888-729-3776. Jalen Brunson, is he a top five player in the NBA? Donnie said he's a top five Nick. I'm good with that.
11: Yeah.
12: Not a top five player in the league, and I think that's okay, but what says you? And which of your favorite teams would you attend a championship parade for, or would you do like I do and not go at all? Let's go out to L.A., talk to Daniel. Daniel, welcome to Game Night. What you got for us?
15: Hi. How's it going?
12: Good, man. How are you?
11: What's up?
15: So I attended both the Dodger parades in 2024 and 2025, so these stories are actually kind of together. So, of course, in 2024, it was the first parade that I've ever been to, and a lot of us got cheated a little bit because we won in 2020, but there was no parade of course because of, you know, the COVID virus and such. So it was a spectacular event to finally have our own parade a little 4 years later. But my story is, I had a group of girls who I just randomly met because we're all happy and such. And they just invited me to chuck some very, very, very, very fluid liquid.
12: Family right show here, parade, Daniel. Bro. Family show here. Remember, it's a family show.
15: Wait. The little point is that I just gorged myself in that fluid, and I just don't remember what happened. I was just so excited. I didn't know what to control myself. But when I went to last year's parade, I kind of saw one of the persons, but I was responsible because I actually went with my father this time to the 2025 parade, and I said, you know you remember me, but I got to go with my father. I got to go with my dad. I did not do anything last year. I kept myself better, but it was a fun blast experience that every fan of your team should experience. And for those in cities that have been starving for championships in Buffalo or Minnesota, I hope I see you parade for yourself because it is a once-in-a-lifetime experience. And who knows when it's going to ever happen again for us and when it will happen for your team, but I root for your team, and that's you should go to. I don't care what your team is. That's a perfect experience. That's a bucket list experience that you should go to.
11: Awesome. Well, thank you, Daniel. And, you know,
12: sound like Daniel may have been trying to duck some ladies that he was hanging out with. Like, hey, that's her. Hold on. I don't know.
11: The decision to call it fluid is what kind of threw me off. You know, he didn't say like they had some type of liquid.
12: Right.
11: You know, he said I gorged myself in fluid. That sound wild, though. So it sounded like you had a wild time and he doesn't remember anything. Be careful.
12: Right.
11: Be careful out there, people.
12: Exactly, man. Next time you call, don't let your caller ID let your number be seen, man. Make sure you block that call. You never know how that could end bad, so there you go.
11: Don't take drinks from strangers.
12: Facts. See, this is a PSA on this family show that we call Game Night here on ESPN Radio and the ESPN app. So it's funny, man. It's hard. I was saying in the break, you know, obviously I'm here in Vegas. If the Raiders won the Super Bowl and they won a championship, obviously we'd broadcast from the parade.
11: Right.
12: Just like you broadcast it from Cleveland.
11: Yeah, we're home of the Browns in Cleveland. So,
12: exactly.
11: We're broadcasting from the parade if they ever win it.
12: Right, so that's kind of a different ball game. But I don't think I would just go. I don't think I'd just go to celebrate. I don't know what you. I mean, I know it's exciting, it's fun to a certain extent, but I don't really know.
11: We're also jaded.
12: That's true.
11: We're jaded.
12: Yeah,
11: you know, we are jaded, and it's it's unfortunate sometimes, you know, because I remember my first time walking in the Cavs locker room. I was like, man, wow, I'm covering the Cavs. I'm right. talking to the players. Then after doing it for 7-8 years, I was like, man, well, LeBron, hurry up. Man, I'm ready to go home, you know, so we get jaded after a while.
12: No, you're not wrong about that. He's Evan Golden. I'm Q Myers. Coming up, they did it for New York. That is next, coming up on Game Night on ESPN Radio, the all-new ESPN app, SiriusXM, Channel 80.
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19: Good afternoon. This is Paul Keel's leaderboard keeps changing. The opening round of the U.S. Open at Shinnecock Hills in New York. Sam Stevens now the leader. He is at 2 under par, and he has a 1-stroke lead over a field of 8 golfers that are at 1 under, including Rory McIlroy and Ludvig Åberg. Baseball today, 6th inning in Milwaukee. The Brewers, a 2-1 lead over the Cleveland Guardians. David Fry has homered for the lone Guardians run. Cleveland trying to snap a 2-game losing streak. They are still tied for first place, however, in the American League Central. Other games underway in the majors this afternoon. 3rd inning, Minnesota leads Texas 4-0. In the 9th, it's Toronto and Boston tied at 3-all. Off day for the Cincinnati Reds, who opened a series in New York against the Yankees tomorrow. At the World Cup today, Chechnya and South Africa played to a 1-all draw. Currently underway, Switzerland and Bosnia-Herzegovina are scoreless. Later, it's Canada against Qatar, and Mexico will take on South Korea. A Senate bill aimed at regulating college sports and providing antitrust protections is headed to the Senate floor for a vote. However, both the Big Ten and the SEC are still opposed to it, and the bill could still have other changes. The NHL today cleared Mike Babcock to coach the Edmonton Oilers should they decide to hire him. Questions surrounding Babcock have to do with his hiring in Columbus in 2023 and when he left the team by mutual agreement because of claims of violating player privacy. Meanwhile, the NHL's Washington Capitals today signed head coach Spencer Carberry to a multi-year contract extension. His team missed the playoff by 4 points. This is the Ohio News Network.
20: Your Skynet overnight forecast calls for mostly cloudy skies, gradually becoming clear with a low of 55 degrees. For Friday, it'll be sunny, a high of 76. Friday night, mostly clear skies with a low of 55. Saturday, a slight chance for showers or thunderstorms. In the afternoon, mostly sunny with a high of 78 degrees. Sunday, a chance of showers in the afternoon and 77. For Skynet weather, I'm Max Crenshaw, ESPN Radio, 1430 AM and 105.7 FM.
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6: Last week by dominating play against Bosnia team, who were unbeaten in their last 9 competitive matches. They really scored a lot late. 4-1 victory they picked up on Thursday to take control of their group. There was a 1-1 draw between South Africa and Czechia. Both teams lost their opening matches. They knew another setback would seriously hinder their chances of reaching the round of 32. South Africa faced some strong criticism following their 2-0 loss to co-host Mexico, which raised the prospect of the country extending its run of never having advanced to the knockout phase of a World Cup, even as host, back in 2010. And in the major leagues, the Angels played center fielder Mike Trout on the 10-day IL on Thursday with the right hamstring strain. He said he suffered the injury while running to first base during Wednesday's victory against the Diamondbacks. He had a home run and had 3 RBI in that game. For more scores and analysis, check out ESPN.com and the all-new ESPN app. Coming up, we go back to talk about the Knicks, their championship parade, and where they are going into next season. We'll do that on Game Night with Emmett Golden and me, Q Myers, here on ESPN Radio.
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0: Halliburton will probably go before him. Luka will probably go before him just at the guard position. But for that New York team, I can't think of another guard that fits New York and that team better than Jalen Brunson. I mean,
1: that's
0: just the mentality. I mean, the taking the pay cut, the toughness. I mean, he screams New York when you look at that guy. So, I mean, if you want to say Jalen Brunson is the best player for that New York team, I go with that 100%. You guys have a good night. Take care.
2: Hey, appreciate
1: that's a great
2: it,
1: call.
2: Yes. Shout out to the Natty, too. I went to school down there. My son going there now. Got love for Cincinnati.
1: You always try to tie yourself into every storyline,
2: hey,
1: man.
2: It's
1: just
2: all
1: day Jay said if they win a championship, then we should come down there. Emma's trying to secure a spot already.
2: Hey, I know I got a couch to crash on. You know what I'm saying?
1: That is too funny. But, no, I like what he said about Brunson in New York and fitting that team. He is absolutely 100% fit that team.
2: Big facts.
1: Right?
2: Big
1: I mean, facts. That if there's not a better guy for that team. I agree with that 100%. And that's why I don't think it matters if you're a top five player in the league. You know, he talked about the peanut butter brother, Tyrese Halliburton, right? He could get selected before him. Right. You know, obviously, you know, guys like Ant Edwards would get selected before him. They could jump out the gym. I just saw an invite to, you know, to a pre-draft, you know, workout for a team for one of my son's old teammates there at Portland State. And I was like, well, he could jump out the gym. You know what I mean? Like he's got the skill set to jump out the gym. And if you can get that invite, it don't matter how you get to a team, just get to the team.
2: At all. Listen, the lottery is going to be the physical specimens, right? The people who look like they should be in the NBA. Then everybody else is you can hoop. Everybody can hoop. In the draft, everybody could hoop, but maybe in Brunson's case, maybe you're shorter than we would like you to be. Maybe you weigh less than we would like you to be, but that ain't nothing. You know what I'm saying? When it comes down to it, if you can ball and you can find a role for yourself, you can get in the NBA. And for Brunson to get drafted where he was at, drafted in his role, be the guy. Is super impressive.
1: And honestly, he was the guy I thought in Dallas. When he really popped in Dallas is when Luka was injured. Yeah. And all of a sudden he popped. And then Luka came back and they were playing. And they were, you know, when Luka would go out, Jalen would come in. And there was something about the way he played. But when they played at the same time together, because they're so ball dominant, it felt clunky.
2: Yeah.
1: So when they let him walk, I wasn't surprised because they weren't going to let Luka walk. There's no way they would let Luka out of the building, right?
2: They
1: would never get rid of that guy. So I wasn't surprised. But a lot of people thought that Brunson, you know, got overpaid when he went to New York. And now you look at the deal, 4 years, $104 million, that's a drop in the bucket, right? There's ladies at Magic City make more than that in a night.
2: Whew. Yeah, hold on, man. You distracted me. Listen, here's the question. Is he going to continue, right? Because I'll say this. He was respect on top of respect. He took less money to make sure that they could build a team and win a championship. He sacrificed some cash. You got the championship. Do you keep sacrificing the cash, right? We heard Mr. Dolan talk about I'm not going into the luxury tax, the second apron.
1: Right.
2: I'm not going into the second apron. So Brunson's gonna get his. He could call his shot. He can say I want the max, and he's gonna get it. But will he continue to go? I'll take less than that so some other guys could get paid.
1: My call. I'm in the business of not counting the next man's pockets, so I'm gonna let him do this.
2: I'm not mad at him either way.
1: Right. You know, exactly.
2: If he continues that, great. If he says, nah, I need mine now, I respect that too.
1: And you know what? The fine folks in New York will feel the same way. You know what, Jalen? You all right by me. Go on and get your money. Well, they say get your money, little duffel bag boy.
2: Yes, sir.
1: Go on and get your money, little duffel bag boy. I'm not mad at that at all. He's Emmett Golden. I'm Q Myers. It's Game Night here on ESPN Radio and the ESPN app. Emmett's going to get us caught up on all things World Cup. He likes to be their soccer aficionado, so we'll get that next here on Game Night on ESPN Radio. 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
4: It's Michelle Smallman, and coming up Friday, the vibes around the Dallas Cowboys are extremely high right now. So what do they need to achieve this year in order to prove themselves?
5: Good afternoon. This is Paul Keel's leaderboard keeps changing. The opening round of the U.S. Open at Shinnecock Hills in New York. Sam Stevens now the leader. He is at 2 under par, and he has a one-stroke lead over a field of 8 golfers that are at 1 under, including Rory McIlroy and Ludvig Åberg. Baseball today, 6th inning in Milwaukee. The Brewers, a 2-1 lead over the Cleveland Guardians. David Fry has homered for the lone Guardians run. Cleveland trying to snap a 2-game losing streak. They are still tied for first place, however, in the American League Central. Other games underway in the majors this afternoon. 3rd inning, Minnesota leads Texas 4-0. In the 9th, it's Toronto and Boston tied at 3-all. Off day for the Cincinnati Reds, who opened a series in New York against the Yankees tomorrow. At the World Cup today, Chechnya and South Africa played to a 1-all draw. Currently underway, Switzerland and Bosnia-Herzegovina are scoreless. Later, it's Canada against Qatar, and Mexico will take on South Korea. A Senate bill aimed at regulating college sports and providing antitrust protections is headed to the Senate floor for a vote. However, both the Big Ten and the SEC are still opposed to it, and the bill could still have other changes. The NHL today cleared Mike Babcock to coach the Edmonton Oilers should they decide to hire him. Questions surrounding Babcock have to do with his hiring in Columbus in 2023 and when he left the team by mutual agreement because of claims of violating player privacy. Meanwhile, the NHL's Washington Capitals today signed head coach Spencer Carberry to a multi-year contract extension. His team missed the playoff by 4 points. This is the Ohio News Network.
6: Your Skynet overnight forecast calls for mostly cloudy skies, gradually becoming clear with a low of 55 degrees. For Friday, it'll be sunny, a high of 76. Friday night, mostly clear skies with a low of 55. Saturday, a slight chance for showers or thunderstorms. In the afternoon, mostly sunny with a high of 78 degrees. Sunday, a chance of showers in the afternoon and 77. For Skynet weather, I'm Max Crenshaw, ESPN Radio, 1430 AM and 105.7 FM.
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8: Hey, so what's a great way to spread awareness that driving high is illegal everywhere? A catchy song, of course.

0: think it might be really in a lot of different industries. You get old. You're the old guy, you know, and a lot of times people can overlook the old guy and go, yeah, yesterday's news, as great as you are, yeah. or were, and people start saying as great as you were,
1: right?
0: That's when it starts to hurt, because LeBron still is great, you know, but there may be some folks that's like, hey, man, you're older now, and you were great, and it's over, so the days of you getting $40, $50 million a year are over, and it is, but you got to get close to that.
1: Yeah, like I said, 25, 30 million is fine.
0: Yeah.
1: I think that that's a sweet spot that I could be comfortable with. I would like I said, I'd have a number circled that I'm not going above, and I would just simple as this. Hey man, this is what we're thinking. We ain't going over this.
0: Yeah, he's got a number circled that he ain't going below.
1: That's fine. Guess what? I'm the guy writing the check. Seriously, I'm the guy writing the check, and it would be irresponsible for a team like the Lakers, the Cavaliers, or the Warriors, any other team to try to build around him, right? The Lakers are smart to go and build around a younger guy in Luka. Now, does he get them over the hump? I don't know. That's TBD. But you can't keep trying to build over an aging star because he's got a huge name and he's earned a big paycheck. Like, that's irresponsible. And I thought the Lakers actually made that mistake until they were able to bring in LeBron. Or bring in Luka, I should say.
0: Yeah. The one thing for sure, though, is they're going to have to, from a timing standpoint, be decisive. And make it because if they negotiate for a while, they're going to be players coming off the board, and then if they do decide for whatever reason it doesn't work out and LeBron doesn't want to be there, now Austin Reeves is gone, LeBron is gone, and you got Luka and Hachimura. You know, like, what you gonna do with that?
1: I don't disagree, but again, as the guy signing the check, I'm not caving, because I got to deal with it. Once you're gone, guess who still got to sit there and hold the bag and figure it out? This guy.
0: Both, it's a negotiation where both people negotiate from a place of power, because LeBron don't have to do nothing he don't want to do.
1: Right. Well, but he don't have the power. He don't have the power. He don't have to do anything he doesn't want to do. But I'm the one who says that I'm not paying you more than this. And if you don't like it, you got, hey, see ya, buddy.
0: Yeah, to me, that is power, to not have to do something you don't want to do. You know, like,
1: you might not be playing then. You might not be playing.
0: Then I go in my $1.4 billion, you know what I'm saying, and enjoy my life. That's a powerful spot to be in.
1: It is, only because he's earned that, but I don't think he has control over me. Because I'm not budging, and this is as a business, which this is a business, I have to be a smart business owner. And this, going over this number for you, as great as you are, as much respect as we have for you, it's bad business. I can't participate in bad business. And if you want someone to do that, you're going to have to go and talk to the Magic. You're going to have to go talk to the Trailblazers. You're going to have to go talk to the Mavericks. You're going to have to go talk to the Rockets or somebody else that wants to do and engage in bad business. But around here, around these parts of Normandy and Weston, we don't do bad business around here.
0: Well, one thing I also understand about LeBron is they know the business and they respect the business. You know, like, I don't see Rich going to the Lakers and saying we need a max deal. Like, he knows better than that. You know, they respect the game for sure. It respect, R-E-S-P-E-C-T.
1: I thought you were going to continue singing.
0: Hey, what did Brunson say? You ain't got to say nothing once you say it. You know what I'm saying?
1: I know what you're saying. He's Emmett Golden. I'm Q Myers. This game night here on ESPN Radio on the ESPN app. Coming up next, we show love to the ones that deserve it. It's game night on ESPN Radio.
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5: Good afternoon. This is Paul Keel's leaderboard keeps changing. The opening round of the U.S. Open at Shinnecock Hills in New York. Sam Stevens now the leader. He is at 2 under par. He has a 1-stroke lead over a field of 8 golfers that are at 1 under, including Rory McIlroy and Ludvig Åberg. Baseball today, 6th inning in Milwaukee. The Brewers, a 2-1 lead over the Cleveland Guardians. David Fry has homered for the lone Guardians run. Cleveland trying to snap a 2-game losing streak. They are still tied for first place, however, in the American League Central. Other games underway in the majors this afternoon. 3rd inning, Minnesota leads Texas 4-0. In the 9th, it's Toronto and Boston tied at 3-all. Off day for the Cincinnati Reds, who opened a series in New York against the Yankees tomorrow. At the World Cup today, Chechnya and South Africa played to a 1-all draw. Currently underway, Switzerland and Bosnia-Herzegovina are scoreless. Later, it's Canada against Qatar, and Mexico will take on South Korea. A Senate bill aimed at regulating college sports and providing antitrust protections is headed to the Senate floor for a vote. However, both the Big Ten and the SEC are still opposed to it, and the bill could still have other changes. The NHL today cleared Mike Babcock to coach the Edmonton Oilers should they decide to hire him. Questions surrounding Babcock have to do with his hiring in Columbus in 2023 and when he left the team by mutual agreement because of claims of violating player privacy. Meanwhile, the NHL's Washington Capitals today signed head coach Spencer Carberry to a multi-year contract extension. His team missed the playoffs by 4 points. This is the Ohio News Network.
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8: Your Skynet overnight forecast calls for mostly cloudy skies, gradually becoming clear with a low of 55 degrees. For Friday, it'll be sunny, a high of 76. Friday night, mostly clear skies with a low of 55. Saturday, a slight chance for showers or thunderstorms in the afternoon, mostly sunny with a high of 78 degrees. Sunday, a chance of showers in the afternoon and 77. For Skynet weather, I'm Max Crenshaw, ESPN Radio, 1430 AM and 105.7 FM.

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1: Good afternoon. This is Paul Keel's leaderboard keeps changing. The opening round of the U.S. Open at Shinnecock Hills in New York. Sam Stevens now the leader. He is at 2 under par. He has a 1-stroke lead over a field of 8 golfers that are at 1 under, including Rory McIlroy and Ludvig Åberg. Baseball today, 6th inning in Milwaukee. The Brewers, a 2-1 lead over the Cleveland Guardians. David Fry has homered for the lone Guardians run. Cleveland trying to snap a 2-game losing streak. They are still tied for first place, however, in the American League Central. Other games underway in the majors this afternoon. 3rd inning, Minnesota leads Texas 4-0. In the 9th, it's Toronto and Boston tied at 3-all. Off day for the Cincinnati Reds, who opened a series in New York against the Yankees tomorrow. At the World Cup today, Chechnya and South Africa played to a 1-all draw. Currently underway, Switzerland and Bosnia-Herzegovina are scoreless. Later, it's Canada against Qatar, and Mexico will take on South Korea. A Senate bill aimed at regulating college sports and providing antitrust protections is headed to the Senate floor for a vote. However, both the Big Ten and the SEC are still opposed to it, and the bill could still have other changes. The NHL today cleared Mike Babcock to coach the Edmonton Oilers should they decide to hire him. Questions surrounding Babcock have to do with his hiring in Columbus in 2023 and when he left the team by mutual agreement because of claims of violating player privacy. Meanwhile, the NHL's Washington Capitals today signed head coach Spencer Carberry to a multi-year contract extension. His team missed the playoff by 4 points. This is the Ohio News Network.
2: Your Skynet overnight forecast calls for mostly cloudy skies, gradually becoming clear with a low of 55 degrees. For Friday, it'll be sunny, a high of 76. Friday night, mostly clear skies with a low of 55. Saturday, a slight chance for showers or thunderstorms. In the afternoon, mostly sunny with a high of 78 degrees. Sunday, a chance of showers in the afternoon and 77. For Skynet weather, I'm Max Crenshaw, ESPN Radio 1430 AM and 105.7 FM.
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9: Pounds was off the charts, and I want to thank you for it. There's nothing better than walking into the iconic building of MSG and getting down night after night after night in front of you guys. You guys made us feel the energy and brought us over the hump when we didn't feel like playing or when our game wasn't at the top. Again, I'd like to thank all the players. I can go down the line with all their accomplishments. They were huge throughout the course of the year, but at the end of the day, I want to thank you guys, because without you, this wouldn't be possible.
10: Meanwhile, at City Hall, Jalen Brunson, he finally took the opportunity to clap back at some of the people who doubted he could take the Knicks to the promised land.
11: There's a lot of people that have a lot of negative stuff to say. There's a lot of people who have a lot of opinions, but when you prove them wrong, you really don't have to, say to them.
10: There you go, Jalen Brunson. The winners get to talk their talk. Mikal Bridges, he brought his dog. Mike Brown saying, "Who let the dogs out?" Tyler Kolek got mistaken for a fan by police that were guarding the floats. Later he tweeted, "I'm on the team, I swear." It was a day New Yorkers dreamed about for decades. So, of course, we turn the page with Tony and Pablo Torre on PTI looking ahead to next year's threats to the Knicks.
12: All right, Pablo, what's the biggest threat to the Knicks repeating as champions?
13: It's the guy who owns the team, Tony. And look, I've been trying to work myself out of the heirloom of psychological torment that I've inherited as somebody who grew up rooting for the Knicks. But James Dolan and what he says about the second apron, the onerous and painstaking barrier that the collective bargaining agreement has installed so that it's really hard to keep a whole team together, he's made noises about how he wants to write the biggest check, but he's not going to cross into second apron, which means Mitchell Robinson, Landry Shamet, maybe Jose Alvarado, these fan favorite people in this city might be on the chopping block. And I'm a believer that you spend when you win a title to win another title. If Jim Dolan disagrees, then we're kind of in familiar territory on that front.
12: Can I ask you a direct question? Those three people that you mentioned, if they were not on the Knicks next year, do you think that is the significant factor in the Knicks not repeating? Are they that important? I'm asking that.
13: I think that Alvarado being put right alongside Brunson, especially in the second half of games, really unlocked things against the Spurs. I think Mitchell Robinson against Wembanyama was really important, the offensive rebound. I think Shamet plugging in as a 3-and-D guy, yes, was really important. I think there is this temptation to say, look, the Knicks won in five games, but the near-death experience along the way, all of those guys were necessary. That was my experience. And I think you got to pay to keep them on the team.
12: Yeah, let me just directly deal with this question about the Knicks repeating. Yeah. I don't think the Knicks are going to repeat. Nobody in the NBA repeats. There have been eight straight different champions. The Boston Celtics are going to be better than the Knicks, particularly if they get Giannis. Okay, and that's in the same conference. Oklahoma City is a fine team. Oklahoma City can get back to the finals. And Wembanyama is coming. So I think the other part is the Knicks never repeat. They had two shots at it when I was a kid. They don't repeat. People don't repeat. I think people in New York should be so happy, deliriously happy, that they had this great experience with the Knicks. And I don't think you ought to worry about repeating. I think it's unrealistic repeating on it. I do.
13: Yeah. To rephrase what you just said, no one repeats. But yeah, if they have that attitude, I advocate a different, newer attitude, perhaps, for this fair city. But that is it. Your trauma is greater than mine. We are done. Back to you.
12: I love New York.
10: 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To Major League Baseball, where the Blue Jays continue to have success over the Red Sox.
3: Another 3-2. And a swing and a fly ball out to left field. Duran going back to the warning track. Turns at the monster. It's high off the wall. Clement around third. He's going to come in to score. Brandon Valenzuela with an RBI double. The Blue Jays cash in after the extra life. And it's 4-3 in the top of the ninth.
10: Sportsnet 590, The Fan, nothing like taking the late lead. Blue Jays 4, Red Sox 3, first series sweep at Fenway Park since 2023. Meanwhile, excellent pitching for the Mariners to blank the Orioles.
4: And the 0-2 on the way to Alonso. Swing and a miss and a sweeper for strike 3. That's strikeout number 9. So 9 strikeouts for Brian Wu this afternoon against Baltimore.
10: Seattle Sports, 7:10 a.m. Woo. Well done. 7 innings, 9 strikeouts. Mariners, 3-0 win over the Orioles. Record-setting home run for Sal Perez against the Cardinals.
5: The pitch. Salvi hits it high in the air, deep down the left field line, back toward the corner. It's out of here. Salvador Perez, Kauffman Stadium's king, is 137th home run.
10: Well, the call gave you all the context on 96.5 The Fan. Congratulations to former Idaho Falls Chucker Salvador Perez in the Royals' 14-6 win over the Cardinals. Coming up next, what the U.S. team needs to do to beat Australia. 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
19: Good afternoon. This is Paul Keel's leaderboard keeps changing. The opening round of the U.S. Open at Shinnecock Hills in New York. Sam Stevens now the leader. He is at 2 under par and he has a 1-stroke lead over a field of eight golfers that are at one under, including Rory McIlroy and Ludvig Åberg. Baseball today, sixth inning in Milwaukee. The Brewers, a 2-1 lead over the Cleveland Guardians. David Fry has homered for the lone Guardians run. Cleveland trying to snap a two-game losing streak. They are still tied for first place, however, in the American League Central. Other games underway in the majors this afternoon. Third inning, Minnesota leads Texas 4-0. In the ninth, it's Toronto and Boston tied at 3-3. Off day for the Cincinnati Reds, who open a series in New York against the Yankees tomorrow. At the World Cup today, Chechnya and South Africa played to a 1-1 draw. Currently underway, Switzerland and Bosnia-Herzegovina are scoreless. Later, it's Canada against Qatar, and Mexico will take on South Korea. A Senate bill aimed at regulating college sports and providing antitrust protections is headed to the Senate floor for a vote. However, both the Big Ten and the SEC are still opposed to it, and the bill could still have other changes. The NHL today cleared Mike Babcock to coach the Edmonton Oilers should they decide to hire him. Questions surrounding Babcock have to do with his hiring in Columbus in 2023 and when he left the team by mutual agreement because of claims of violating player privacy. Meanwhile, the NHL's Washington Capitals today signed head coach Spencer Carberry to a multi-year contract extension. His team missed the playoff by 4 points. This is the Ohio News Network.
20: Your Skynet overnight forecast calls for mostly cloudy skies, gradually becoming clear with a low of 55 degrees. For Friday, it'll be sunny, a high of 76. Friday night, mostly clear skies with a low of 55. Saturday, a slight chance for showers or thunderstorms. In the afternoon, mostly sunny with a high of 78 degrees. Sunday, a chance of showers in the afternoon and 77. For Skynet weather, I'm Max Crenshaw, ESPN Radio 1430 AM and 105.7 FM.
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10: 53 years is a long time, so no surprise, over a million is a lot of people to attend the parade in New York. Head coach Mike Brown was one of many speakers at City Hall.
9: I want to thank everybody. I'm proud of everybody for helping accomplish this great feat. The energy today and all around New York is off the charts. And I want to thank you all for it. Let's keep this energy going, baby, because this championship is about you guys. This is New York City championship. Without you, this wouldn't be possible. Let's go one time. Who let the dogs out?
10: In a city so large, in a sports scene that's often divided, the Knicks are a rare unifier in New York City. From celebrities to street vendors, from Wall Street to doormen, everyone felt connected to these Knicks. Baseball Hall of Famer and former Yankee Reggie Jackson joined the Rich Eisen Show.
31: I really feel like this environment for the Knicks, as what they've done for the city, it's like a neighborhood feel, like you're a New Yorker. And so all New Yorkers are enjoying the success and enjoying the world championship. Being down into the canyon and looking up and seeing the building so tall and seeing the confetti come down and the toilet paper rolls that are coming out, it just was really an extremely exciting togetherness. Family, and there's so many people now that are focusing on that really good feel that I really only think New York has that.
10: That's one New York legend commenting on others. But ESPN Radio's Mark Zeno doesn't want you to compare Brunson to another New York sports icon, Derek Jeter.
0: Now that we've had some separation, stop with Jalen Brunson being equal to Derek Jeter. This is not a disrespect to Jalen Brunson in any size, way, shape, or form. But there's not a single sane, solitary person who picked Anthony Rizzo and said, guess what? Now he's in Michael Jordan's territory because the Cubs won the World Series. Nobody would have made that statement, or any Cub on that team would have ever compared them to Michael Jordan. Yeah. I get how good Jalen Brunson is. I'm not taking anything away from what he means or this title or anything else. The guy will be beloved in New York for the rest of his life, and in eternity he will be beloved in New York. He's not Derek Jeter. Stop it.
10: Debating the levels of the iconic status between New York greats, that'll be a bar table discussion for years to come. But for now, everyone in the city is in on the Knicks, according to Peter Schrager on the Pat McAfee Show.
1: It's moments like this where you see the city all come together. Like, I see the governor and the mayor on the floats. Like, I don't need to see them today. I want to see the non-politics of this whole thing. I want to see everyone together. And that's what this Knicks run was. It was all five boroughs. It was the outer boroughs. It was all races, all ages, all generations, all walks of life, socioeconomic. Everybody was all in on this Knicks run. And it was a really happy, pleasant, amazing month of May in June, and I really think it was because of the New York Knicks. People say hello on the street. People are wearing their Knicks gear. Everyone is embracing everybody. And I gotta say, like, I get overwhelmed with emotion about a few things. New York City is one of them, and the power of sports is the other. And as much as people must hate on New York and don't love the New York sports teams, I get it. It's hard not to appreciate the heart of a champion that this team had coming back the way they did and not being built of five-star recruits and superstars and then finding a way to unite this entire city together. I said it early on with you. I am not a gatekeeper with this team. Like, there's a lot of people who are like, get off the bandwagon. You're a 35-year-old mother who lives out in Armonk, New York. You don't get to post about the Knicks on Instagram now. No, come aboard. Everybody is allowed to come on board, and I love that this team welcomed everybody with open arms.
10: Nobody loves a city the way New Yorkers love New York City. SportsCenter All Night, Chris Lewis here on ESPN Radio. World Cup. Two of the three countries hosting were in action on Thursday. And we'll highlight Mexico with their 1-0 win over South Korea in Group A. So Mexico with 2 wins, 6 points, they win Group A. It is the fourth time that they've won their group. You got to go back to 1986, 1994, 2002 as the others. Jurgen Klinsmann, ESPN soccer analyst on ESPN FC, on their win.
2: Well, I think definitely in the first half, Mexico was going for it. I think Mexico showed a very, very good first half, even if there were no clear chances. But they try to find a space in between the lines. They try to combine. They try to keep the tempo high. It's 0-0. Obviously, you know, it's not a great result. But it could have been maybe with a little bit more pushing, with a little more aggressiveness. They showed a very, very good first half, even if there were no clear chances. But they try to find a space in between the lines. They try to combine. They try to keep the tempo high. It's 0-0. Obviously, you know, it's not a great result, but it could have been maybe with a little bit more pushing, with a little more

0: A lot at stake in that one. Golden State Valkyries guard Gabby Williams signing a multi-year deal with Unrivaled. Contract will kick in starting the 2027 season to play in the 3-on-3 league. That tips off in January. She's in her first season with Golden State. She signed as a free agent this offseason and averaging a career-high 16.3 points per game. As for the WNBA, rivals Caitlin Clark and Angel Reese went at it.
1: Two-possession game.
0: That on Amazon Prime. Angel Reese key down the stretch. Dream 108, Fever 101. So the Dream get the win. Clark finishes with 26.7 assists, but Angel Reese in a winning effort. 21 points, 11 boards. Her second career WNBA win against Caitlin Clark. But coming up next, day one at the U.S. Open. 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
4: I was sitting here at this desk, livid that Charles Oakley was left to sit in jail overnight because James Dolan had a beat.
5: This is ONN. Good afternoon. This is Paul Keel's leaderboard keeps changing. The opening round of the U.S. Open at Shinnecock Hills in New York. Sam Stevens now the leader. He is at 2 under par. He has a 1-stroke lead over a field of 8 golfers that are at 1 under, including Rory McIlroy and Ludvig Åberg. Baseball today, 6th inning in Milwaukee. The Brewers, a 2-1 lead over the Cleveland Guardians. David Fry has homered for the lone Guardians run. Cleveland trying to snap a 2-game losing streak. They are still tied for first place, however, in the American League Central. Other games underway in the majors this afternoon. 3rd inning, Minnesota leads Texas 4-0. In the 9th, it's Toronto and Boston tied at 3-all. Off day for the Cincinnati Reds, who opened a series in New York against the Yankees. Tomorrow at the World Cup today, Chechnya and South Africa played to a 1-1 draw. Currently underway, Switzerland and Bosnia-Herzegovina are scoreless. Later, it's Canada against Qatar, and Mexico will take on South Korea. A Senate bill aimed at regulating college sports and providing antitrust protections is headed to the Senate floor for a vote. However, both the Big Ten and the SEC are still opposed to it, and the bill could still have other changes. The NHL today cleared Mike Babcock to coach the Edmonton Oilers should they decide to hire him. Questions surrounding Babcock have to do with his hiring in Columbus in 2023 and when he left the team by mutual agreement because of claims of violating player privacy. Meanwhile, the NHL's Washington Capitals today signed head coach Spencer Carberry to a multi-year contract extension. His team missed the playoffs by 4 points. This is the Ohio News Network.
6: Your Skynet overnight forecast calls for mostly cloudy skies, gradually becoming clear with a low of 55 degrees. For Friday, it'll be sunny, a high of 76. Friday night, mostly clear skies with a low of 55. Saturday, a slight chance for showers or thunderstorms in the afternoon, mostly sunny with a high of 78 degrees. Sunday, a chance of showers in the afternoon and 77. For Skynet Weather, I'm Max Crenshaw, ESPN Radio, 1430 AM and 105.7 FM.
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5: Good afternoon. This is Paul Keel's leaderboard keeps changing. The opening round of the U.S. Open at Shinnecock Hills in New York. Sam Stevens now the leader. He is at 2 under par. He has a 1-stroke lead over a field of 8 golfers that are at 1 under, including Rory McIlroy and Ludvig Åberg. Baseball today, 6th inning in Milwaukee. The Brewers, a 2-1 lead over the Cleveland Guardians. David Fry has homered for the lone Guardians run. Cleveland trying to snap a 2-game losing streak. They are still tied for first place, however, in the American League Central. Other games underway in the majors this afternoon. 3rd inning, Minnesota leads Texas 4-0. In the 9th, it's Toronto and Boston tied at 3-all. Off day for the Cincinnati Reds, who open a series in New York against the Yankees tomorrow. At the World Cup today, Chechnya and South Africa played to a 1-all draw. Currently underway, Switzerland and Bosnia-Herzegovina are scoreless. Later, it's Canada against Qatar, and Mexico will take on South Korea. A Senate bill aimed at regulating college sports and providing antitrust protections is headed to the Senate floor for a vote. However, both the Big Ten and the SEC are still opposed to it, and the bill could still have other changes. The NHL today cleared Mike Babcock to coach the Edmonton Oilers should they decide to hire him. Questions surrounding Babcock have to do with his hiring in Columbus in 2023 and when he left the team by mutual agreement because of claims of violating player privacy. Meanwhile, the NHL's Washington Capitals today signed head coach Spencer Carberry to a multi-year contract extension. His team missed the playoffs by 4 points. This is the Ohio News Network.
6: Your Skynet overnight forecast calls for mostly cloudy skies, gradually becoming clear with a low of 55 degrees. For Friday, it'll be sunny, a high of 76. Friday night, mostly clear skies with a low of 55. Saturday, a slight chance for showers or thunderstorms. In the afternoon, mostly sunny with a high of 78 degrees. Sunday, a chance of showers in the afternoon and 77. For Skynet weather, I'm Max Crenshaw, ESPN Radio 1430 AM and 105.7 FM.
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29: It's over! 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Knick fans, this is not a dream! Your long, long wait has ended!
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5: 53 years is a long time, so no surprise, over a million is a lot of people to attend the parade in New York. Head coach Mike Brown was one of many speakers at City Hall.
33: I want to thank everybody. I'm proud of everybody for helping accomplish this great feat. The energy today and all around you, New York is off the charts. And I want to thank you all for it. Let's keep this energy going, baby, because this championship is about you guys. This is New York City championship. Without you, this wouldn't be possible. Let's go one time. Who let the dogs out?
5: In a city so large, in a sports scene that's often divided, the Knicks, a rare unifier in New York City. From celebrities to street vendors, from Wall Street to doormen, everyone felt connected to these Knicks. Baseball Hall of Famer and former Yankee Reggie Jackson joined the Rich Eisen Show.
2: I really feel like this environment for the Knicks, as what they've done for the city, it's like a neighborhood feel, like you're a New Yorker. And so all New Yorkers are enjoying the success and enjoying the world championship. Being down into the canyon and looking up and seeing the building so tall and seeing the confetti come down and the toilet paper rolls that are coming out, it just was really an extremely exciting togetherness. Family, and there's so many people now that are focusing on that really good feel that I really only think New York has that.
12: That's one New York legend commenting on others. But ESPN Radio's Mark Zeno doesn't want you to compare Brunson to another New York sports icon, Derek Jeter. Now that we've had some separation, stop with Jalen Brunson being equal to Derek Jeter. This is not a disrespect to Jalen Brunson in any size, way, shape, or form. But there's not a single sane, solitary person who picked Anthony Rizzo and said, guess what? Now he's in Michael Jordan's territory because the Cubs won the World Series. Nobody would have made that statement, or any Cub on that team would have ever compared them to Michael Jordan. Yeah. I get how good Jalen Brunson is. I'm not taking anything away from what he means or this title or anything else. The guy will be beloved in New York for the rest of his life, and in eternity he will be beloved in New York. He's not Derek Jeter. Stop it.
1: Debating the levels of the iconic status between New York greats, that'll be a bar table discussion for years to come. But for now, everyone in the city is in on the Knicks, according to Peter Schrager on the Pat McAfee Show.
14: It's moments like this where you see the city all come together. Like, I see the governor and the mayor on the floats. Like, I don't need to see them today. I want to see the non-politics of this whole thing. I want to see everyone together, and that's what this Knicks run was. It was all five boroughs. It was the outer boroughs. It was all races, all ages, all generations, all walks of life, socioeconomic. Everybody was all in on this Knicks run, and it was a really happy, pleasant, amazing month of May in June, and I really think it was because of the New York Knicks. People say hello on the street. People are wearing their Knicks gear. Everyone is embracing everybody. And I gotta say, like, I get overwhelmed with emotion about a few things. New York City is one of them, and the power of sports is the other. And as much as people must hate on New York and don't love the New York sports teams, I get it. It's hard not to appreciate the heart of a champion that this team had coming back the way they did and not being built of five-star recruits and superstars and then finding a way to unite this entire city together. I said it early on with you. I am not a gatekeeper with this team. Like, there's a lot of people who are like, get off the bandwagon. You're a 35-year-old mother who lives out in Armonk, New York. You don't get to post about the Knicks on Instagram now. No, come aboard. Everybody is allowed to come on board, and I love that this team welcomed everybody with open arms.
1: Nobody loves a city the way New Yorkers love New York City. SportsCenter All Night, Chris Lewis here on ESPN Radio. World Cup. Two of the three countries hosting were in action on Thursday. And we'll highlight Mexico with their 1-0 win over South Korea in Group A. So Mexico with 2 wins, 6 points, they win Group A. It is the fourth time that they've won their group. You got to go back to 1986, 1994, 2002 as the others. Jurgen Klinsmann, ESPN soccer analyst on ESPN FC, on their win.
16: Well, I think definitely in the first half, Mexico was going for it. I think Mexico showed a very, very good first half, even if there were no clear chances. But they try to find a space in between the lines. They try to combine. They try to keep the tempo high. There's 0-0, obviously, you know, it's not a great result. But it could have been maybe with a little bit more pushing, with a little more aggressiveness going into the final third. They could have been already up a goal. Then they finally score this goal. And then it's a little bit typical. Mexico, or I would say, you know, Central American, is as soon as they score a goal, they're backing off a little bit, you know, and there was my fear that, okay, if they back off now, then South Korea will come back. They will come back. And obviously they have very, very capable players. They have they have players that can hurt you in any second, and they suddenly got into the game. Then the last half an hour was much, much, much better from South Korea than the first hour. They had their chances. I think the Mexican goalkeeper, fantastic. They have players that can hurt you in any second, and they suddenly got into the game. Then the last half an hour was much, much, much better from South Korea than the first hour.

0: That on Amazon Prime. 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Dream 108, Fever 101. So the Dream get the win. Clark finishes with 26.7 assists, but Angel Reese in a winning effort, 21 points, 11 boards. Her second career WNBA win against Caitlin Clark. But coming up next, day one at the U.S. Open. 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
6: Good afternoon. This is Paul Keel's leaderboard keeps changing. The opening round of the U.S. Open at Shinnecock Hills in New York. Sam Stevens now the leader. He is at 2 under par. He has a 1-stroke lead over a field of 8 golfers that are at 1 under, including Rory McIlroy and Ludvig Åberg. Baseball today, 6th inning in Milwaukee. The Brewers, a 2-1 lead over the Cleveland Guardians. David Fry has homered for the lone Guardians run. Cleveland trying to snap a 2-game losing streak. They are still tied for first place, however, in the American League Central. Other games underway in the majors this afternoon. 3rd inning, Minnesota leads Texas 4-0. In the 9th, it's Toronto and Boston tied at 3-all. Off day for the Cincinnati Reds, who opened a series in New York against the Yankees tomorrow. At the World Cup today, Chechnya and South Africa played to a 1-all draw. Currently underway, Switzerland and Bosnia-Herzegovina are scoreless. Later, it's Canada against Qatar, and Mexico will take on South Korea. A Senate bill aimed at regulating college sports and providing antitrust protections is headed to the Senate floor for a vote. However, both the Big Ten and the SEC are still opposed to it, and the bill could still have other changes. The NHL today cleared Mike Babcock to coach the Edmonton Oilers should they decide to hire him. Questions surrounding Babcock have to do with his hiring in Columbus in 2023 and when he left the team by mutual agreement because of claims of violating player privacy. Meanwhile, the NHL's Washington Capitals today signed head coach Spencer Carberry to a multi-year contract extension. His team missed the playoff by 4 points. This is the Ohio News Network.
7: Hi, this is Dawn from the Classic Hits Morning Show. 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
8: Your Skynet overnight forecast calls for mostly cloudy skies, gradually becoming clear with a low of 55 degrees. For Friday, it'll be sunny, a high of 76. Friday night, mostly clear skies with a low of 55. Saturday, a slight chance for showers or thunderstorms in the afternoon, mostly sunny with a high of 78 degrees. Sunday, a chance of showers in the afternoon and 77. For Skynet weather, I'm Max Crenshaw, ESPN Radio, 1430 AM and 105.7 FM.

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0: 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It's a showdown in the ATL between division leaders.
1: Way out of here. Contreras will touch him.
2: Good afternoon. This is Paul Keel's leaderboard keeps changing. The opening round of the U.S. Open at Shinnecock Hills in New York. Sam Stevens now the leader. He is at 2 under par. He has a 1-stroke lead over a field of 8 golfers that are at 1 under, including Rory McIlroy and Ludvig Åberg. Baseball today, 6th inning in Milwaukee. The Brewers, a 2-1 lead over the Cleveland Guardians. David Fry has homered for the lone Guardians run. Cleveland trying to snap a 2-game losing streak. They are still tied for first place, however, in the American League Central. Other games underway in the majors this afternoon. 3rd inning, Minnesota leads Texas 4-0. In the 9th, it's Toronto and Boston tied at 3-all. Off day for the Cincinnati Reds, who opened a series in New York against the Yankees tomorrow. At the World Cup today, Chechnya and South Africa played to a 1-all draw. Currently underway, Switzerland and Bosnia-Herzegovina are scoreless. Later, it's Canada against Qatar, and Mexico will take on South Korea. A Senate bill aimed at regulating college sports and providing antitrust protections is headed to the Senate floor for a vote. However, both the Big Ten and the SEC are still opposed to it, and the bill could still have other changes. The NHL today cleared Mike Babcock to coach the Edmonton Oilers should they decide to hire him. Questions surrounding Babcock have to do with his hiring in Columbus in 2023 and when he left the team by mutual agreement because of claims of violating player privacy. Meanwhile, the NHL's Washington Capitals today signed head coach Spencer Carberry to a multi-year contract extension. His team missed the playoff by 4 points. This is the Ohio News Network.
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4: Your Skynet overnight forecast calls for mostly cloudy skies, gradually becoming clear with a low of 55 degrees. For Friday, it'll be sunny, a high of 76. Friday night, mostly clear skies with a low of 55. Saturday, a slight chance for showers or thunderstorms. In the afternoon, mostly sunny with a high of 78 degrees. Sunday, a chance of showers in the afternoon and 77. For Skynet weather, I'm Max Crenshaw, ESPN Radio 1430 AM and 105.7 FM.
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0: over a field of eight golfers that are at one under, including Rory McIlroy and Ludvig Åberg. Baseball today, sixth inning in Milwaukee, the Brewers, a 2-1 lead over the Cleveland Guardians. David Fry has homered for the lone Guardians run. Cleveland trying to snap a two-game losing streak. They are still tied for first place, however, in the American League Central. Other games underway in the majors this afternoon. Third inning, Minnesota leads Texas 4-0. In the ninth, it's Toronto and Boston tied at 3-3. Off day for the Cincinnati Reds, who opened a series in New York against the Yankees tomorrow. At the World Cup today, Chechnya and South Africa played to a 1-1 draw. Currently underway, Switzerland and Bosnia-Herzegovina are scoreless. Later, it's Canada against Qatar, and Mexico will take on South Korea. A Senate bill aimed at regulating college sports and providing antitrust protections is headed to the Senate floor for a vote. However, both the Big Ten and the SEC are still opposed to it, and the bill could still have other changes. The NHL today cleared Mike Babcock to coach the Edmonton Oilers should they decide to hire him. Questions surrounding Babcock have to do with his hiring in Columbus in 2023 and when he left the team by mutual agreement because of claims of violating player privacy. Meanwhile, the NHL's Washington Capitals today signed head coach Spencer Carberry to a multi-year contract extension. His team missed the playoffs by 4 points. This is the Ohio News Network.
1: Your Skynet overnight forecast calls for mostly cloudy skies, gradually becoming clear with a low of 55 degrees. For Friday, it'll be sunny, a high of 76. Friday night, mostly clear skies with a low of 55. Saturday, a slight chance for showers or thunderstorms in the afternoon, mostly sunny with a high of 78 degrees. Sunday, a chance of showers in the afternoon and 77. For Skynet weather, I'm Max Crenshaw, ESPN Radio 1430 AM and 105.7 FM.
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0: reported. The Cincinnati Inquirer reports one man from Scioto County was killed on I-275. Police are blaming the storm for that.
1: An Ohio law requiring parental consent for some children to use social media is back in effect. The 6th U.S. Circuit Court of Appeals reversed a lower court ruling that had previously blocked the law requiring social media companies to get parental consent before allowing children under 16 to create accounts. And municipalities in Ohio may soon not be able to impose fees on local entertainment venues. Tracy Townsend of ONN affiliate WBNS-TV in Columbus has the story.
2: State lawmakers passed this in a bill that's now on its way to Governor Mike DeWine. This could affect the surcharge fee at the Columbus Zoo that Liberty Township trustees implemented last year. The township argues the fee is necessary to pay for fire and EMS service to the zoo, but the zoo said it's a nonprofit and that should exempt it from paying this fee.
1: I'm Kate Burdett on the Ohio News Network.
3: And now, Public Education Matters with Ohio Education Association President Jeff Wensing.
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2: I'm Kate Burdett on the Ohio News Network. Across southern Ohio, survey crews from the National Weather Service are assessing storm damage. ONN's Jared Allen has more.
3: More than 11,000 Duke Energy customers were without power at the height of the storm system. National Weather Service surveyors are visiting many sites of possible tornado damage. Just across the river from Aberdeen, Ohio, at Maysville, Kentucky, a wind gust of 114 miles per hour has been reported. The Cincinnati Inquirer reports one man from Scioto County was killed on I-275. Police are blaming the storm for that.
2: An Ohio law requiring parental consent for some children to use social media is back in effect. The 6th U.S. Circuit Court of Appeals reversed a lower court ruling that had previously blocked the law requiring social media companies to get parental consent before allowing children under 16 to create accounts. And municipalities in Ohio may soon not be able to impose fees on local entertainment venues. Tracy Townsend of ONN affiliate WBNS-TV in Columbus has the story.
4: State lawmakers passed this in a bill that's now on its way to Governor Mike DeWine. This could affect the surcharge fee at the Columbus Zoo that Liberty Township trustees implemented last year. The township argues the fee is necessary to pay for fire and EMS service to the zoo, but the zoo said it's a nonprofit and that should exempt it from paying this fee.
2: I'm Kate Burdett on the Ohio News Network.
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0: Parade route and almost got tackled by a couple of NYPD's finest yesterday.
11: This is an outrageous video, and shout out to Kmart for documenting all of it. He's run, for those listening on radio, he's running along the barricade, high-fiving fans, engaging with them. He gets a couple steps forward, and two cops descend upon him, thinking he's a fan. And he's like, dude, I'm on the team. What are we doing here?
0: Yeah, he followed up with that where someone tweeted that, like, security almost tackled Tyler Kolek, and Kolek responded, I swear I'm on the team.
11: That's amazing. I did see that. I swear I'm on the team, bro.
12: If anything, if you look at Tyler Kolek, and I know, I guarantee I'm the only one feel this way, he looks like Tom Cruise. So you automatically should assume, hey, maybe that's Tom Cruise celebrating and not just somebody random just running through high-fiving people.
11: We were there yesterday.
12: Yes, you.
11: We could not even get close to the barricades.
12: Right.
11: They had security high yesterday. I would be surprised if any fan was able to get past
12: exactly.
11: those barricades.
12: Exactly. Nobody was going to have that ability
11: right.
12: to break through the fortress of solitude known as the security involving the Knicks parade yesterday.
11: Nice.
12: Yeah.
11: Nuno, what else you got for us?
0: All right, speaking of the parade, and you know, as someone who was in there and you were just stuck, people were hungry. And you didn't want to go into one of the bodegas or one of the coffee shops because you were going to lose your spot.
11: Right.
0: Because anytime
11: right.
0: a spot opened, people ran. So what happened? Someone decided to, or a few people decided to eat, order food and get it delivered while they were stuck in the pens.
12: Mm-mm.
11: This is incredible for, first of all, the heads up play by
12: yes.
11: somebody in the crowd to be like, maybe we can get it delivered. It was
12: right.
11: great. Two, the video that we're watching here, the with the warmer that keeps it hot is
12: mm-hmm.
11: being passed through the crowd. What a sense of community.
12: Like swag surfing.
11: Yes. Swag surfing the food to whoever ordered it. Appreciate that.
13: This better be an all-time high tip. Like you,
11: yes,
13: have, you must
11: true.
13: Have dropped a
11: Call
13: great
11: that.
13: Tip on this.
12: You make it through that humanity, that better be somebody you say, yep, it was worth it.
0: Also, how many people are you asking if they want in on the order, though? Like, because there's
11: yeah.
0: a lot
11: yeah.
0: of people. Like, you
12: good
0: want
12: point.
0: In, you want in. All right, well,
13: I'm surprised that didn't get swiped before it got to its destination. Like, ah, I'll take this bag, actually.
11: Oh, it was me who ordered
13: yeah.
11: it.
13: Yeah. Oh, that's for
11: I'm
13: me.
11: Ricky.
13: That's for me.
12: It showed
11: yeah.
12: you how much, how polite New Yorkers were that they were not going to be that person to do something like that.
11: This is, I think, the perfect thing for us to illustrate how nice everyone was
12: mm-hmm.
11: yesterday.
12: Yeah.
11: That food was being passed through a hungry and raucous crowd.
12: Wow.
11: And it wasn't snatched. It was a special day in New York City. It's been a special morning having Freddie Coleman here. More ESPN Radio next.
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2: I'm Kate Burdett on the Ohio News Network. Columbus police officer Timothy Fuller, who was accused of strangling his fiance multiple times, is also named in a lawsuit regarding a separate domestic violence incident. Colin Dorsey of ONN affiliate WBNS-TV has more.
20: This lawsuit alleges he failed to take steps to prevent the domestic violence death of 60-year-old Marshelle Freeman. Her boyfriend, Stuart Butler, shot and killed her. The lawsuit says Fuller and two other officers responded to Freeman's home twice on the night she was killed. It also says Butler was not allowed to have a gun and Fuller failed to take the weapon away. Butler pleaded guilty to voluntary manslaughter last September.
2: A Northeast Ohio man and his nonprofit organization have been indicted for allegedly stealing approximately $375,000 in charitable donations. ONN's Jeff Hogan reports.
21: Ohio Attorney General Andy Wilson announced 41-year-old Jamar Fleming and Agape Ministries, a nonprofit he founded.
22: Your Skynet forecast for this afternoon will have mostly cloudy skies, a high near 71 degrees with breezy conditions, wind gusts as high as 37 miles per hour. Tonight, mostly cloudy, gradually becoming clear with a low of 55. For Friday, which is Juneteenth, it'll be sunny with a high 76 degrees. Saturday, a slight chance for showers in the afternoon, mostly sunny at a high 78. For Skynet weather, I'm Kara Stallings, ESPN Radio, 1430 AM and 105.7 FM.
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0: News Network. Columbus police officer Timothy Fuller, who was accused of strangling his fiancée multiple times, is also named in a lawsuit regarding a separate domestic violence incident. Colin Dorsey of ONN affiliate WBNS-TV has more.
1: This lawsuit alleges he failed to take steps to prevent the domestic violence death of 60-year-old Marshall Freeman. Her boyfriend, Stuart Butler, shot and killed her. The lawsuit says Fuller and two other officers responded to Freeman's home twice on the night she was killed. He also says Butler was not allowed to have a gun and Fuller failed to take the weapon away. Butler pleaded guilty to voluntary manslaughter last September.
0: A Northeast Ohio man and his nonprofit organization have been indicted for allegedly stealing approximately $375,000 in charitable donations. ONN's Jeff Hogan reports.
2: Ohio Attorney General Andy Wilson announced 41-year-old Jamar Fleming and Agape Ministries, a nonprofit he founded in Canton, both face felony charges of aggravated theft and telecommunications fraud. This was revealed in Stark County Common Pleas Court. According to the indictment, Fleming diverted donated funds for personal use while serving as the organization's CEO and pastor. The nonprofit operates mentorship programs for at-risk youth in Canton. Fleming also faces charges of failing to file income tax returns as well as filing incomplete, false, and fraudulent returns.
0: I'm Kate Burdett on the Ohio News Network.
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7: And sports, I'm Isaiah Jacob. The Guardians continue to play solid baseball as they picked up a win over the Brewers yesterday. Cleveland has managed to keep itself afloat despite dealing with the loss of Jose Ramirez to a fractured hand. They currently sit tied for first in the Central with the White Sox. Cleveland had homers from Travis Bazzana, David Fry, and Kyle Manzardo. In the postgame, Travis Bazzana commented on handling pressure at the plate.
8: I think it's just not putting extra pressure on situations. When you come up, do you feel like the weight's on you, or do you feel like you have a plan to go execute? And I think we're going to work through that. Just having a good process and a plan, and trusting the work you put in off the outside the white lines and go for it.
7: The Guardians continue their road trip as they begin a new series against the Astros at 8:10. Down in Cincinnati, the Reds travel to New York to take on the Yankees at 7:05. The Redlegs are last in the NL Central, 10.5 games back of the first-place Brewers. And on the international soccer stage, Team USA continues their journey in the World Cup at 3 p.m. today. They face Australia in their second game of group play after a dominant win against Paraguay last Friday. Star winger Christian Pulisic is questionable for today's match with a calf injury. In golf, Wyndham Clark surged to the top of the U.S. Open leaderboard yesterday at Shinnecock Hills, reaching 6-under through 16 holes before darkness suspended first-round play. The 2023 U.S. Open champion holds a 4-shot lead over a crowded group at 2-under. For ONN Sports, I'm Isaiah Jacob.
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0: or rather high school and get their money and go, good for them, right? And if they want to go back to college, go back to college, get an education. Or they want to work out a deal in between where you go back to school, but you get money. Like, there are ways to work this out. Anyway, I digress. Coming up, a U.S. Open update. Is Wyndham Clark still atop the leaderboard?
1: Yes.
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6: I'm Kate Burdett on the Ohio News Network. A former Fayette County Sheriff's deputy could spend the rest of his life in prison after being convicted on child pornography charges. Tracy Townsend of ONN affiliate WBNS-TV in Columbus reports.
7: A jury found Justin Bennett guilty of 124 counts of pandering sexually oriented matter involving a minor, including 12 second-degree felonies. A judge ordered Bennett to stay in jail until sentencing on July 23rd. Prosecutors say they plan to seek a lengthy prison term. Under Ohio law, Bennett could face as much as 250 years behind bars.
6: A missing 6-year-old boy from Maple Heights near Cleveland is now safe after being found in Texas. And in Northwest Ohio, Bowling Green State University and the city of Bowling Green announced plans yesterday to build a law enforcement training center. ONN's Brianna Albizu has details.
8: The facility, which will include an indoor firearms training range and classroom space, will be jointly operated by the police departments for both the city and the university. State funding will help with development of the center, and $700,000 is slated for the project. The center will also include modern technology to be use and training, like ballistic containment measures and technology-enabled scenario training environments. A timeline for construction will be announced at a later date.
6: I'm Kate Burdett on the Ohio News Network.
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13: Our Skynet weather forecast for this Juneteenth.
8: It will be sunny, a high of 77 degrees, wind gusts as high as 28 miles per hour. Tonight, mostly clear with a low of 55. For Saturday, a chance of showers mainly before noon, otherwise mostly sunny and 79. Sunday, a chance of showers in the afternoon, partly sunny and 76 degrees. For Skynet weather, I'm Kara Stallings on ESPN Radio 1430 AM and 105.7 FM.

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14: 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From the Rich Eisen Show studio in Los Angeles. Earlier on the show, senior baseball writer for The Athletic, Tyler Kepner. Coming up, longtime golf writer, Alan Shipnuck. Pro Football Hall of Famer, Joe Thomas. And now, sitting in for Rich, it's Andrew Siciliano.

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3: And tough road trip for the team coming up against the Brewers and the Astros. And does look at least like they won't see Jacob Mizorowski, so that part should help the Guardians. What do you in general kind of hope to see for this little first leg of the road trip, so to speak?
4: Well, you know what, Lance? The Brewers have the third best record in baseball. They played extremely well. They're leading the Central Division in the National League, which has been a really tough division this year. But Cleveland has played extremely well against the so-called marquee teams. We saw it early in the season when they went to Los Angeles and played well against the Dodgers. There's been some other teams that certainly are expected to be playoff teams that they've played well against. And they played well on the road all season. So if those can continue to hold up, then I think they'll be just fine. But the Brewers do present some challenges. And yes, Cleveland will miss Jacob Mizorowski, which certainly helps, and also miss Kyle Harrison, who is their other top starter. So they're kind of catching a break there. But I think, as we've seen in the past, it's hard to, when a team has a good reputation for pitching, kind of like Cleveland, they come up with arms that maybe are not on that national scope, but still give you a tough time. And they'll have to adjust without Jose Ramirez in the lineup. So we'll see how that goes.
3: And that was exactly what I was going to ask next, is the offense has kind of been a little down, and then you couple that with the injuries as well. Who are the guys that are looked at to step up now with Jose out?
4: Well, you know, I think the key is for players not to do more than they're accustomed to, or more than they normally would do, and just try and stay within your game, because once you start trying to do more, usually that's not a good result. So they'll go with, you know, the players that they've had that have been good complementary players in some cases. Others, you know, are riding that roller coaster of ups and downs, but they'll have to figure out a way. And I think what's always made Cleveland good, even when Jose Ramirez is going well, is there that 1-9 approach where they try and get contributions from everybody up and down that lineup. And we'll see if they can keep that going here with Jose out of the lineup.
3: And then on the other side, pitching, things have been overall pretty solid. How do they kind of look to keep the strong pitching going while also, you know, still keeping track of, make sure guys aren't throwing too many innings, pitch counts, and the things of that nature?
4: Well, I think you're seeing it a little bit. Cantillo was pulled, you know, right around 80 pitches on Saturday. And we've seen that with a couple of guys. Tanner Bibee's had opportunities where his last two starts, he could have pitched complete games for sure. But they're just not going to push it, because they want to play that extra month and have those guys be a big part of that. And so they're trying to, you know, just little things like that, they're trying to, you know, take care of. And with the unscheduled, with the rain out on Sunday and then an off day yesterday, they moved some pieces around in the rotation. And again, it's all to give certain pitchers a little extra time, push them back a little bit, and try and keep them going, because they're still the only team in baseball that has had only 5 starting pitchers in that rotation make all their starts. And that's great, because it means they're doing well, but also they're certainly mindful of wanting to be careful and make sure that everybody can make it strong to the end, which hopefully is at the end of October.
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8: Stuff is beyond me. Hi, Rich Eisen Show, everybody, back with the radio audience, which is breaking down great Cincinnati cuisine, because we saw some Joe Burrow and Jamar Chase has said the same thing about, you know, the

0: And then on the other side, pitching, things have been overall pretty solid. How do they kind of look to keep the strong pitching going while also, you know, still keeping track of making sure guys aren't throwing too many innings, pitch counts, and the things of that nature?
1: Well, I think you're seeing it a little bit. Cantillo was pulled, you know, right around 80 pitches on Saturday. And we've seen that with a couple of guys. Tanner Bibee's had opportunities where his last two starts, he could have pitched complete games for sure. But they're just not going to push it because they want to play that extra month and have those guys be a big part of that. And so they're trying to, you know, just little things like that they're trying to, you know, take care of. And with the unscheduled, with the rain out on Sunday and then an off day yesterday, they moved some pieces around in the rotation. And again, it's all to give certain pitchers a little extra time, push them back a little bit, and try and keep them going, because they're still the only team in baseball that has had only five starting pitchers in that rotation make all their starts. And that's great because it means they're doing well, but also they're certainly mindful of wanting to be careful and make sure that everybody can make it strong to the end, which hopefully is at the end of October.
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5: You went really high on that one.
6: We're back on the Rich Eisen Show just talking about this thing where Sauce Gardner says he's 24 and all the websites say he's 25. He finds it funny. He says, my passport, my driver's license. No, guys, look, really, I'm 24. He's laughing about it. But we compared it to an NBA story. It's in The Athletic here where Buddy Hield a couple of years ago, when he was with the Kings, he threw a 26th birthday party, like everyone could see, like at the party, 26. And like the Kings and NBA.com have him at 25. He's like, it's not my fault.
5: I'm inclined to believe the NFL.
6: Why would Sauce Gardner lie about his age? I mean, why does anyone lie about their age? Obviously. Danny Almonte, line one. Lie about their age.
5: Bothered at that.
6: Right? It happens. Why an NFL player who's been in the league, who already has his second contract.
5: Yeah.
6: I don't think he's lying. I think it's a mix-up. Probably something off a college website from years ago.
5: Feels like a mix-up.
6: I don't know.
5: The NFL goes to great depths to find out all of the information about you.
6: Yeah.
5: They know everything.
7: Right.
6: They do and they don't.
5: They don't know.
7: They do. They know that you broke your foot in fifth grade. Right?
6: The football department does, but does the SID. I'll give an example. Like, there are a lot of college football websites, like the official site for the school, that the sports information department updates. The same SID that gives you the game notes and compiles the official stats and records for the team and the history of the team that don't list players' ages. So, therefore, for years with the NFL and when I was at NFL Network, when we would prepare for the combine and you'd be going through looking at players, there would be a question, how old is this guy? And normally the great research staff over there, by the time we would get to the combine, now like Rich and Daniel Jeremiah and Charles Davis, they would get, and we would all get, a packet with the real dates. But the research department has to do some digging because a lot of the schools simply don't list birth dates. Now, does the NFL look at birth certificates? I don't think they care enough to do that. Is there at the medical check-in some kind of examination of documents? I don't know that they care to do that. When I join a team, I would have to think, you know, employment contract, like HR documents, health insurance, a lot of that goes through the union as well. Like, you would have to think, though, with the team that they would have to show you something.
5: Right?
6: I don't know that matters. What does it really matter? I believe him.
5: It doesn't really matter.
6: He finds it funny. All right, let's run through because I've teased this. Mini camps are over. Like, everyone's done. Yesterday was really the last day of football.
5: Yeah, summer's here.
6: Summer is here. You cannot get the phone answered in any NFL building between now and really the third week of July. It's over, right? Do not disturb. Next up, training camp. So I was going through the list. I think as we sit here today, there are six teams where we legitimately do not know who's going to play week one. At quarterback, that is. The two teams with legit competitions are the

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0: miss Boyz II Men.
1: So who's the guy in Boyz II Men that used to just be like,
2: hey, baby?
0: Yeah, yeah, he's the one with the cane who they kicked out.
1: They kicked him out?
0: Yeah, he's not in the group anymore.
1: He used to just say, like, you know, Love Friday.
0: Yeah. I forget his name. He had the cane, and...

0: And they kicked him out of the group like a number of years ago. Very ugly ending. All right, but oh, I love Ooh. Some boys. Love Boys to Men.
1: Me too. But I didn't realize that they had all that drama. On Bended Knee is the song where he does the real like spoken.
0: Yeah.
1: The like spoken word section mm-hmm. where he really gets the.
0: What a song!
2: That was Michael McCary, by the way.
0: That's his name, Michael McCary. Yeah. This is Freddie and Harry on ESPN Radio on a Love Friday, presented by Progressive Insurance. So we have a controversial situation just took place in the United States.
1: I agree.
0: Match against Australia. So U.S. is up 2-0 right now over Australia. This U.S. team's a wagon, all right? No Christian Pulisic today, if you're just tuning in. They have held him out because of the injury that he sustained last week. But USA leads Australia 2-0 right now. They're in extra time late in the first half. They added 7 minutes, probably got about another minute and a half to go here before the referee blows the whistle. But about 5 minutes ago, U.S. scored a goal, a header from Antonio Freeman's kid, all right? A header from Freeman scores to make it 2-0, but the play was immediately called for offside by the assistant. And they then go to and the play was very offside, but they go to VAR where you could see, yes, two players for the U.S. were very offside, but Freeman was actually onside. So they were doing VR, I suppose, to determine whether or not the other players were in on the play, yeah. Which it doesn't matter if they're not the ones who touched the ball. If they're in on the play, if they could distract the goalie, that's not supposed to be a goal. It should be offside. And they ruled a good goal and gave the U.S. the goal. I'm glad to make it 2-0. But I'm very surprised that they wound up awarding the goal.
1: Our goal music is the American Idol theme song?
3: That's what I decided, yes.
0: Okay. You know what? I didn't even recognize it right away. I was going to say, I thought it was Double Dare. I thought it was a drop from Double Dare.
1: I kind of was. Whoa, whoa. I don't want to, you know, argue against our own goal as a
0: right.
1: country.
0: This is I'm like, surprised it was a goal.
1: This is the greatest run in the history of American soccer that we're in the midst of right now, winning one game 4-1 and being up 2-0 in the other one. But my goodness, I've played a lot of FIFA in my day. Let me just I'm not a huge fan of international soccer, but I played all the FIFA you could play when I was in college. And Zaz, on FIFA, that is offside 100% of the time.
0: Yeah.
1: So is there a new rule or something going on here that allowed that play to be onside? Because clearly, there were two other U.S. players that were in the box around the goalie.
0: And very offside.
1: And very offside when Freeman scored. So I would need somebody who's like a soccer official in order to tell
0: me. I'm a soccer official.
1: Yay or no. Okay, so Zaz, you're a soccer official. Was this a crazy? And it was on replay. But people complain about VAR all the time. They say it's much worse than any American replay system.
0: This should not have been a goal. I mean, I don't know any other way to put it. You know, I'm glad it's a goal. I'm glad they're up 2-0. This U.S. team, they've looked incredible now through a game and a half. They've outscored the opponent 6-1. And these aren't, you know, Australia's not terrible. Paraguay's not terrible. And from what I understand, Australia's a pretty good defensive team as well. All right. And the U.S. has had other chances. I mean, Australia just made a big save a couple minutes ago.
1: They looked that way against Turkey when they played,
0: yes.
1: You know, last week. This is their second game. They shut out the first team they played. That's a European squad that has some real history of being pretty good in this sport. So
0: yeah, so I'm surprised. I think the assistant's initial call that it was offside was probably the right call. I don't know. The game's in Seattle. We're a host nation. We get a little home cooking there. Is that what just took place? I don't know.
1: I think so. I don't think that's the first call. Seattle used to get away with every pass interference in that stadium, so now we're getting away with goals, but we're not going to complain. And Zaz, if we win this game by multiple goals, there's a chance you could have the group wrapped up before you even take on Turkey.
0: Depending on what happens tonight, because Turkey, and we're calling them Turkey, right? Turkey.
1: Yeah, we're going Turkey. Right? Okay. We're going Turkey.
0: Turkey takes on Paraguay late tonight. So yeah, like if the U.S. were to win this game and Paraguay and Turkey 0-0 draw, you know they could have this thing wrapped up. Coming up next, are the Milwaukee Bucks asking for too much for Giannis? Freddie and Harry on ESPN Radio.
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7: And tough road trip for the team coming up against the Brewers and the Astros. And does look at least like they won't see Jacob Mizorowski, so that part should help the Guardians. What do you in general kind of hope to see for this little first leg of the road trip, so to speak?
8: Well, you know what, Lance? The Brewers have the third best record in baseball. They played extremely well. They're leading the Central Division in the National League, which has been a really tough division this year. But Cleveland has played extremely well against the so-called marquee teams. We saw it early in the season when they went to Los Angeles and played well against the Dodgers. There's been some other teams that certainly are expected to be playoff teams that they've played well against. And they played well on the road all season. So if those can continue to hold up, then I think they'll be just fine. But the Brewers do present some challenges. And yes, Cleveland will miss Jacob Mizorowski, which certainly helps. And also miss Kyle Harrison, who is their other top starter. So they're kind of catching a break there. But I think as we've seen in the past, it's hard to, when a team has a good reputation for pitching, kind of like Cleveland, they come up with arms that maybe are not on that national scope, but still give you a tough time. And they'll have to adjust without Jose Ramirez in the lineup. So we'll see how that goes.
7: And that was exactly what I was going to ask next, is the offense has kind of been a little down, and then you couple that with the injuries as well. Who are the guys that are going to step up now with Jose out?
8: Well, you know, I think the key is for players not to do more than they're accustomed to, or more than they normally would do, and just try and stay within your game. Because once you start trying to do more, usually that's not a good result. So they'll go with, you know, the players that they've had that have been good complementary players in some cases. Others, you know, are riding that roller coaster of ups and downs, but they'll have to figure out a way. And I think what's always made Cleveland good, even when Jose Ramirez is going well, is there that 1-9 approach where they try and get contributions from everybody up and down that lineup. And we'll see if they can keep that going here with Jose out of the lineup.
7: And then on the other side, pitching, things have been overall pretty solid. How do they kind of look to keep the strong pitching going while also, you know, still keeping track of making sure guys aren't throwing too many innings, pitch counts, and the things of that nature?
8: Well, I think you're seeing it a little bit. Cantillo was pulled, you know, right around 80 pitches on Saturday. And we've seen that with a couple of guys. Tanner Bibee's had opportunities where his last two starts, he could have pitched complete games for sure. But they're just not going to push it because they want to play that extra month and have those guys be a big part of that. And so they're trying to, you know, just little things like that, they're trying to, you know, take care of. And with the unscheduled, with the rain out on Sunday and then an off day yesterday, they moved some pieces around in the rotation. And again, it's all to give certain pitchers a little extra time, push them back a little bit, and try and keep them going, because they're still the only team in baseball that has had only five starting pitchers in that rotation make all their starts. And that's great because it means they're doing well, but also they're certainly mindful of wanting to be careful and make sure that everybody can make it strong to the end, which hopefully is at the end of October.
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3: This pedal. Why you right
2: into it? Sorry,
3: right E?
2: What? 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
20: I want to kiss you all over and over again. Hey, Freddie, you know that one.
19: See, John, that's how we did it back in the day. These youngsters want to get right to the point. That's right.
20: Hey, Freddie, I want to say you're my radio hero. Appreciate and Harry, friend, it's like I get to listen to a sports version of Kevin Hart every afternoon. I just love you, man. You guys are awesome.
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13: So, John, stay on the call for a second because Freddie has

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10: Nothing matters. Cotton candy.
11: So it's not just the games here, the World Cup in North America, that is entertaining. That's the most entertaining part, but there's other stuff happening off the pitch.
12: Yes.
11: That is plenty entertaining. Freddie and Harry on ESPN Radio is presented by Progressive Insurance. He's Aaron Goldhammer. I'm Jonathan Zaslow. So, Goldhammer, why don't you set us up here with some of these stories that you've seen off the pitch?
12: Well, I want to start and say that I thought that local news in this day and age was completely and utterly worthless, but I've been

0: convinced otherwise during the World Cup, because what's happening, Zaz, is that our local news reporters are becoming the MVPs. To heck with the Ballon d'Or going to Messi or whatever. No, I want local news reporters nominated, because in all these cities, they're international flavor. Now, you've got travelers from all over the world coming to the United States to support their team. So let's start. We have a bunch of Brits in Texas, because I think England is playing their pool games in Dallas or Austin in one of those Texas cities. And so we got some British fans to try Texas barbecue, and the result made some incredible television. Take a listen.
1: Hi, I love this beer in this country, by the way. It's really good.
2: You like the beer in this country? All right.
1: Hospitality has been amazing as well.
2: Really? Have you had any Texas barbecue yet?
1: I had Texas barbecue yesterday. I had a lovely bit of brisket.
2: Tell me about it. What was your experience? Is it what you expected?
1: I went fatty. Do you go fatty or
2: yeah,
1: lean?
2: Oh yeah, yeah.
1: I went fatty. I went to slow bone, okay. Picked it up, put the sauce on it, dropped it in the mouth, melted in my mouth. It was absolutely beautiful. It's the best beef I've had in my life.
2: Really? We love to hear that. Did you try any of the other fixins with it or no?
1: I had a pork chop. I had some pork ribs.
2: Okay.
1: I had mac and cheese. The mac and cheese was average though.
2: Oh, yikes.
1: And the other thing is, what's this Brussels sprouts gratin about? We have Brussels sprouts at Christmas in England. Why do you have it on your barbecue? I don't know.
2: I don't know. There's so many questions here. Yeah. Tell me what you're doing today. You're heading into Texas Live right now. What's the plan ahead of the match?
1: We're going to get drunk before the game. We're going to get drunk during the game, and then we're going to get drunk after the game. But all that matters is England wins today.
3: Amazing. Amazing. He had all
0: No notes. He's not wrong about the Brussels sprouts. As I've gotten older, I really like Brussels sprouts.
3: I like Brussels sprouts, absolutely.
0: What was wrong with the mac and cheese? I guess he's too close to Italy that it didn't hit his standard. I don't know. Everything else sounded fantastic.
3: Got now, that brisket extra fatty. I like it.
0: Right. Now, Japan has also been a major player in the World Cup. And what's funny about this, do you know any Japanese at all? Like, if I asked you to say a word in Japanese,
3: no.
0: Could you? I mean, I know, I hate
3: and
0: to
3: And I don't want
0: to like
3: say what I might know, because then maybe it's Chinese, and then people get mad at me that I don't know the difference.
0: I know Domo Arigato, Mr. Roboto, but okay. I think that's about it. So what happens when Japan fans who don't think they speak English are interviewed on live American television? Take a listen.
4: Yeah. Nice to meet you.
2: Okay, how
4: are you doing? My name is...
2: Okay.
4: Yeah, my name is Hirochika Nakakuki.
2: Oh, wow.
4: It's live?
2: Okay.
4: It's live?
2: Yes, it's live.
4: Yeah.
2: How
4: yeah.
2: excited are you?
4: Yeah.
2: You are so excited, right? Japan, right?
4: Excuse me.
2: Okay.
4: I cannot speak English, but...
2: Okay.
4: But... I'm excited!
2: I love it! Yeah, baby! Let's go!
4: Japan,
2: baby! Look, yeah. It's lit! It's lit!
3: He sounded pretty great English to me. I don't know. He doesn't know a lot of English, I guess, but he sounded pretty great. By the way, the clip was courtesy of Fox 4 News in North Texas.
0: To say he didn't speak any English, he knew what live meant.
3: He
0: knew
3: to
0: say, excuse me, he was polite. He spoke much better English than I do Japanese, that's for sure.
3: I like it. There you have it. Coming up next, Goldhammer's top five who have the most pressure to win the title next season. 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
33: 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In football, the agents for Titans defensive tackle Jeff Simmons have told ESPN's Adam Schefter and the NFL Network's Ian Rappaport and Mike Garoppolo the veterans agreed to a three-year extension worth $105.8 million. At the U.S. Open, Wyndham Clark has been in the clubhouse for several hours. He has a lead at 7-under of 4 strokes. Three other golfers are tied for second. They are 3-under. Baseball today comes over the Blue Jays 16-2.
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37: 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I'm at home. 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

0: little bit. Cantillo was pulled, you know, right around 80 pitches on Saturday. And we've seen that with a couple of guys. Tanner Bibee's had opportunities where his last two starts, he could have pitched complete games for sure. But they're just not going to push it because they want to play that extra month and have those guys be a big part of that. And so they're trying to, you know, just little things like that they're trying to, you know, take care of. And with the unscheduled, with the rain out on Sunday and then an off day yesterday, they moved some pieces around in the rotation. And again, it's all to give certain pitchers a little extra time, push them back a little bit, and try and keep them going, because they're still the only team in baseball that has had only five starting pitchers in that rotation make all their starts. And that's great because it means they're doing well, but also they're certainly mindful of wanting to be careful and make sure that everybody can make it strong to the end, which hopefully is at the end of October.
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17: 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Kelly swings, drills one deep in the air. Left field. Is it going to stay fair? Yes, gone. Grand slam, Carson Kelly. And it's a big first inning for the Cubs. They're now up 6-0 over the Blue Jays here in the first.
16: The call for the Cubs Radio Network. Chicago will go on to beat Toronto 16-2. One other game going on now in the second. The Tigers lead the White Sox 2-1. In football, the agents for Titans defensive tackle Jeff Simmons have told ESPN's Adam Schefter and the NFL Network's Ian Rappaport of Mike Garoppolo that the veterans agreed to a 3-year contract extension. The extension is worth $105.8 million with $100 million guaranteed. And makes Simmons the highest-paid defensive tackle in NFL history. Hockey News longtime standout Jonathan Toews announces his retirement.
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0: Good evening, everyone. Welcome to the Bet365 Guardians warm-up show. Tonight, we join you from Daikin Park in Houston, Texas. The Guardians and the Astros getting ready for the opener of this three-game weekend series. Jim Rosenhaus along with you about a half hour prior to tonight's first pitch. The roof will be closed as it normally is here in Houston. As the Guardians and Astros meet for the second time this season, Houston took two out of three in Cleveland in late April. The Guardians, though, coming off a win yesterday in Milwaukee, and they are in a virtual first-place tie with the White Sox atop the American League's Central Division with a 40-35 record. Meanwhile, Houston still scrambling to get back to the 500 mark. They are 35-41 coming in, but only four games off the pace being set by Seattle out in the AL West. Stay tuned. We'll have more to come after this.
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0: Welcome back to Guardians Warm-Up. We're joined by yesterday's winning pitcher over in Milwaukee, Parker Messick, who continues an outstanding rookie season. Parker, let's start right there. We were talking earlier, we keep saying rookie season, and it is technically, but it seems like you've been here for a while because of the success you had when you were called up last year. Do you still feel like a rookie?
5: Yeah, I still feel like one. You know, it's always fun being the young guy on teams. There's a lot of fun stuff that you get have to do. And then, you know, once I get out on the field, then it's just baseball. But there's some stuff off the field where you still get to feel like a rookie.
0: And yesterday, another excellent performance in a season filled with those. But one of the things that stood out yesterday, your velocity was up significantly. And what do you attribute that to? How did you get there?
5: Yeah, we made some good adjustments within the delivery just to get myself in the right spot moving down the mound. And, you know, it was a day I felt good. There was some a little bit more rest going into that week. So, you know, I felt really good. Body felt great. And, you know, the delivery was where it needed to be. So hopefully we can kind of continue that trend. And now that I know what it's like when it's at its best, you know, I can kind of always revert back to that game and find that delivery to be able to get the velo when I need it.
0: In season, how difficult is it to make those kind of adjustments?
5: Yeah, it's hard sometimes. Sometimes you have to be willing to, you know, the most important thing is always getting the result when you're in the game. You want to help the team win and in any way you can. And in the long run, sometimes that's sacrificing some of, you know, your comfortable feelings to be able to get to the best version of yourself. And, you know, there's times throughout the year where pitchers have to do that. And, you know, I've been kind of last three or four starts been kind of adjusting delivery to find, you know, the right spots in the delivery to be able to throw hard. And I think, you know, I've just had to kind of deal with, you know, the what comes with that. And, you know, seeing the result during the Milwaukee game makes it all worth it, because, you know, not only is it a good game, you know, with the heater velocity, but, you know, the execution of all the pitches really shows up when the delivery's in the right spot. So hopefully we can keep it there moving forward, and those sacrifices will be worth it.
0: Stay with us. We'll have more with Parker Messick after this short break.
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7: Let's check the numbers tonight in the opener from Houston. The Astros, the favorite. They're minus 125, totals 8.5. And off to a moneyline play I like tonight. I'm going with the Cardinals over Kansas City on the moneyline. Now, the Royals lead the Guardians in one major category, and that's the number of injuries. They've got a MASH unit. Bobby Witt Jr. got hurt last night. Pascantino's on the IL, and a long list of other players joining them there. St. Louis has the edge tonight with Michael McGreevy on the hill. He's been great for the Redbirds this season, an ERA of 2.99. 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
0: Welcome back. We're in Houston. Guardians getting ready to open up a series against the Astros. We're joined by Parker Messick, who won the series finale in Milwaukee. And Parker, you get back out there after a loss in the first two games of the series. And everyone, I think, likes to be a stopper if they can. In any way, do you carry that to the mound with you, knowing that the team would love to get a win and get out of there with at least one?
5: Yeah, no doubt. There's a little bit of a competitive edge, you know, when you know just haven't won a game in a couple of days, you know, you really want to get one for everyone in the clubhouse. And, you know, when I come in between innings, you know, try and fire everyone up, you know, make sure I'm communicating. And, you know, if Rogio and Khalil made two really nice plays, I made sure I found them in the dugout after that happened, because that's just huge when you lose a couple of games and your defense is making plays like that. Normally turns into good offense. Everybody's fired up, locked in at the plate. So it's definitely one of those things you carry into the start, but you try and make it a good thing to where it's like fueling you for the start.
0: And the team going through a stretch with injuries really for the first time to key players, but it seems like the past several seasons, resiliency has been a big key for this club. And what are you seeing in there after the loss of Jose Ramirez and Chase DeLauder and Anel Martinez?
5: Yeah, that's something that even as a young new guy on the team, you know, that's something that I knew right off the bat of this team, no matter who's on the field, the same thing is going to be expected, you know, from Jose as it was for me on my debut. It's just that same consistency and that will to be on the field and want to win the game. And I think that, you know, has carried down and all the guys that keep coming up with, you know, it's not fun when you lose Jose and Marty and DeLauder. It's, you know, those are big spots to fill. So when you have guys that just come up and want to win just as bad as they do, then it just makes it easier and you can fight for those guys. But definitely can't wait to get our guys back.
0: So you pitch a series finale in Milwaukee. You won't pitch here in Houston this weekend. What are those series like when you go to a ballpark and you know you're not going to participate because your turn's not going to come up?
5: Yeah, that's where they make a joke. It sounds like it's just a mini vacation, but, you know, that's really where those adjustments that we talk about come in with those series that you don't get to play. You get to spend some time with the coaches out here before the game starts and work on what didn't go so well in the start before, or try and, you know, repeat what did go really well. So it's one of those series where I'm just going to try and learn from the start in Milwaukee and see what I did good and bad and try and build off that.
0: Well, enjoy the weekend in Houston.
5: Thank you.
0: Parker, thanks for coming by.
5: Yes, sir. Thank you for having me.
0: That's Parker Messick. Another win yesterday over in Milwaukee. Stay tuned. We'll have more to come from Houston after this.
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0: 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Meanwhile, let's check in with WKYC back home for our pregame weather forecast. 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
18: Evening temps falling into the 60s today. Nice sunset with just a few scattered clouds mixing with sunshine. Overnight lows tonight down to 58 with clouds on the increase. Saturday a morning shower giving way to a lot of afternoon sun. We're going to warm you up. 77. From the 3 News Weather Center, I'm Mark Johnson.
0: Guardians trying to make it 2 straight in the win column tonight here in Houston. When we come back, we'll talk about it with manager Stephen Vogt. 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
4: Welcome back. It's Guardians warm-up time for the KeyBank Manager Show with Guardians manager Stephen Vogt. Team opening a series in Houston, but Voter, let's go back to yesterday in Milwaukee. I feel like we say this a lot, but it seemed like that was a much-needed win after dropping the first two in the series, injury issues. And when you look back on how the team played to get the job done, how pleased were you with the results yesterday?
5: I mean, it was huge. I think there's some wins that do feel a little bit bigger than others, and I think we really needed that one. Just coming off a, you know, the tough weekend with the injuries, and then, you know, losing two tough ones the first two games, and you take a good win from a good team to get on a flight, that definitely feels good. But really pleased with the way the guys swung the bats. I thought we, you know, worked excellent walks, and Parker Messick was dazzling once again. So, and the bullpen did their job. They shut him down.
4: You mentioned the walks. Why is that such a key to a team offensively, maybe especially this one?
5: Well, anytime you're walking, you're getting on base, right? But you're also making the pitcher work. I mean, I think on top of the eight walks, I think we had probably well over a dozen 3-2 counts. You're getting a pitch count up. You're seeing more pitches. You're making them work. You're keeping the line moving. And when you get walks, it also turns the lineup over faster. So the more often you can get people on base, the better.
4: And the defense seems to have a carryover effect, too. And there were great plays all over the place yesterday. And how much carryover did you see from those plays that really impacted the game?
5: Yeah, I thought the play of the game was the ground ball to Gabby Arias, where he cut the run down at the plate to hold them to a one-run inning. I mean, that turns into a 2-3-4-run inning, and it's a much different game. So I thought that was the defensive play of the game. And I thought Brian Rocchio made a couple nice plays. You know, Cleo Watson making a nice diving catch. There was a lot of very good defense out there yesterday.
4: Not every team has a Cade Smith at the back end of their bullpen. How does that impact the rest of the game to get there when you have a lead?
5: Yeah, you just know that if you can hand the ball over late in the game, you got a good chance. And Cade's been so rock solid, and you know, he's human. He gives up runs and or walks people or gives up hits, but he's been so good about closing the door. And I think that's the one thing, again, with bullpen guys, hold the lead. You can give up a run and still do your job. Your job is to come in and keep the game, keep us with the lead so that we can hand the ball to Cade. And our guys have done a phenomenal job of that.
4: And you get a valuable arm back tonight in Eric Sabrowski. How's he doing, the reports that you have on him? And can you use him the way you were before he went on the injured list?
5: Yeah, I mean, obviously, we're really happy to have Eric back. It was definitely a void that we felt. And just glad he's healthy, glad he's back. He's been throwing really well in his side sessions and in his rehab outing, threw the ball well. We probably can't just run him out there every day. We kind of probably have to ease him back in. But he's healthy and he's ready to go.
4: All right, you're playing the Houston Astros here in Houston tonight, a team that's been scrambling to get healthy and get on a roll. What are you seeing from them after seeing them early in the season?
5: I mean, these guys can hit. We know that. This lineup is really good. Yordan Alvarez is having an MVP season, and they've got really good hitters, 1-9, and their bench guys are pretty good, too, with some good arms. And Josh Hader's back at the back end of the bullpen, so we got to beat these starters. We got to get to them early, score a bunch of runs, because they can come back in a hurry.
4: You go through scouting reports with your pitchers. How do you scout Alvarez in terms of trying to find a way to get him out?
5: Yeah, you just don't let him beat us. I mean, it's easier said than done, depending on the game situation. Sometimes you have to pitch to him, but

0: There's really not a lot of holes. There's not a lot of areas where he doesn't hit the ball hard. But, you know, I trust our catchers and our pitchers to make good pitches, and we have our plan of attack, and we're going to go after him.
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1: About 10 minutes away from tonight's first pitch here in Houston. Guardians and Astros opening a three-game weekend series, and it's time now for the pitching matchup. Tanner Bibee was start number 16 for Cleveland, 2-7 on the year. An ERA, though, solid at 3.86 and dropping as he has won his two starts in his last two starts, allowing just two runs over 15 innings. And his pitching coach, Carl Willis, explains why the increased results for Tanner Bibee.
6: It's kind of twofold. Number one, I thought against Detroit. So if you go back to his first start in Detroit, he really kind of had his way with them with his four-seam fastball. And then this last outing, throwing both the fastballs, the two-seamer and the four-seamer, really seemed to confuse them in terms of what kind of swing, you know, they wanted to get off at the fastball. And when you couple that with just the improvement of his locations, command, feel for his spinning pitches, which has always been a strength for Tanner, just really in a good place with that right now, and with the ability to sink the ball and ride the four-seamer, it allows for a lot of different shapes, a lot of different speeds that are giving hitters fits right now.
1: Four starts against the Astros in his career. Bibee's 0-1 with an ERA of 4.09. Right-hander Tatsuya Imai is the starting pitcher for the Astros tonight. The young man from Japan has 9 starts under his belt, an earned run average of 6.43 to go along with his 3-3 record. This will be Imai's first start against Cleveland. That's your pitching matchup. That'll do it for Guardians warm-up. Stay tuned. Starting lineups and first pitch come your way next.
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6: Good evening once again, everyone. Welcome back to Daikin Park in Houston. Guardians and Astros getting ready to start this three-game series, and it's time now for the starting lineups. First for Cleveland and manager Stephen Vogt, leading things off, Travis Bazzana, the second baseman. Kyle Manzardo, the designated hitter, will bat second. Brian Rocchio at shortstop hits third, with Reese Hoskins at first base batting cleanup. Daniel Schneeman, the center fielder, bats fifth. Gabriel Arias at third base will hit sixth. Khalil Watson in right field hits seventh. Patrick Bailey's doing the catching, batting eighth. And Stephen Kwan in left field will hit ninth. On the mound, right-hander Tanner Bibee. Now for the Astros and their manager Joe Espada, leading things off, Jeremy Pena, the shortstop. Yordan Alvarez, the designated hitter, will bat second. Christian Walker at first base bats third, with Isak Paredes at third base batting cleanup. Jose Altuve, the second baseman, hits fifth. Yiner Diaz does the catching. He'll hit sixth. Cam Smith in right field bats seventh. Joey Loperfido is in left field hitting eighth. And Jake Myers is the center fielder batting ninth. Tatsuya Imai is on the mound tonight for the Astros. Those are your starting lineups. Now stay tuned when we return. It's tonight's First Pitch on the Cleveland Clinic Radio Network.
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